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1: Welcome back to Loyalist World Spotlight on 91X. You just listened to Love Wanting Tea. Love Wanting Tea is a very, very sweet song. And, you know, it says, my baby, my valentine, girl, now you they make my temperature rise.
2: If has anybody ever made your temperature rise? Ever made your temperature rise?
3: Oh my god!
1: Not yet.
2: Well, we hope we find the one soon.
1: Then before that, you listen to No One Like You by P Square. They were really, really a good combo, these two brothers. You know, they were talking about the girl he wants to marry and how he can't wait to walk the aisle and how she's the finest and there is no one like her, how irreplaceable she is. And before that, you listen to Gayaki's Forever. We've also played this song before, but it was a remix of it during the Lover Girl episode, and she's a Ghanaian artist.
2: So right now we are going to be listening to Essence by Tems and Wizkid, and after that you listen to Beginning by Joe Boy. You all know I love Joe Boy, so he has a special place in my heart. And after Beginning, you'll be listening to Love Like This by Fireboy and Lil Cash. You know, when we said we were going to bring you Lover Girl episode, love songs and all of that, you should know we didn't come to play.
1: We miss it, you know.
2: This playlist
1: all
2: is
1: in one.
2: Fire.
1: All in one.
2: Let's get right into it.
1: Don't forget, this is Loyalist World Spotlight on 91X.

0: So you just listened to Love Like This by Fireboy and Lil Kesh. I never seen anyone will give me love like this.
1: Have you ever?
0: I have. My favorite girl right here gives me that love. I love her so much. Anyways,
1: I love you too.
0: Oh, sweet. And before that, you listened to Beginning by Joe Boy. I told you Joe Boy has a special place in my heart, right? Part of the lyrics says, I can't let you go. I'm beginning to fall in love. When you meet that person, you can't let go. You know, everything else just aligns. You know what I mean? Well, I've never had the experience though, but if you have, good for you. Anyways, before that was Essence by Terms. You all know Terms, the soft, calm girl. Her songs are just like effortless, sweet.
1: Magical.
0: I love her so much.
1: Right next, we are going to listen to Maserati by Olakira and Davido. This song was a banger in the days.
0: Hop in my Maserati, girl.
1: Hop in my Maserati.
0: Hop it.
1: Next, we have Focus by Joe Boy. This girl added lots of Joe Boy songs.
0: I love Joe Boy. When I say I love Joe Boy,
1: but not more than Davido, though. Then next, we have Joe by Davido. Know it.
0: Baby Joe,
1: let's get right into it. Don't forget, this is Lilith with Spotlight on 91X.

0: Welcome back to Loyalist Ward Spotlight on 91X. You just listened to Jowo by Davido. This Jowo is a very sweet song, girl, where he said, "Will you be my wife, oh baby?" And guess what? He's not married now to our lovely OO2
1: Chioma Adeleke. It was the one, like, she was the one
0: really
1: who sang
0: loved
1: that song
0: their
1: for.
0: Wedding, honestly. Yes, he, you know, even the assurance that he sang for her. Davido is a lover. He's
1: See,
0: a lover man.
1: One thing about, like, Afrobeat artists is, like, they will make you fall in love.
0: I'm telling
1: but
0: you.
1: But you all stay safe.
0: You might
1: don't believe in that.
0: You might be feeling angry, and then you listen to this sweet song, how he's praising the woman, the love song. It's just, you
1: I
0: know,
1: love intentional make, man. I love it.
0: Yeah. So, right before that, you listen to Maserati by Olakira and Davido. This Maserati was really, really big hit. And it has also a unique dance when you just jump up. When they say, "Hop in my Maserati," you jump up and then you just start shaking your body while you're moving to the beat. And we are going to go on a commercial break. Don't forget, this is
1: Loyalist
0: Ward
1: Spotlight
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6: A few clouds tonight with increasing cloudiness and chance of showers overnight. Wind becoming light, low 14. Cloudy with chance of showers tomorrow. Risk of a thunderstorm in the afternoon. A high for Thursday, 19. Yellow for Friday. A mix of sun and cloud. Chance of showers. A high of 24.
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1: Welcome back to Loyalist Ward Spotlight on 91X. We're going to listen to Vibration by Fireboy DML. This song was actually like one of the big ones that pushed Fireboy out there. If you know, you know. And when you listen to it, you will know why. It's not loud. It's just trying to be like, it's not trying too hard.
0: Vibration.
1: I don't want to sing this song. When they title the song Vibration, you will literally vibrate in your chairs if you're sitting down. If you're not careful, you will fall. But then stand up so you can dance to it. And after that, we're going to be listening to Fever by Wizkid. You all know Wizkid. This song caused a lot of noise when it came out as well, especially the video. But aside from that, it's just one of those songs where Wizkid is just being Wizkid, if you know what I mean. I'm not trying to shade anybody, but I'm just saying. So after that, we're going to be listening to Mama by Keys Daniel.
0: Keys Daniel is another artist that I really love, though.
1: That guy's underrated. Like, people think...
0: I really love his songs.
1: People think he's not good, but he's really good.
0: And he's cute.
1: Yeah, he's so cute. Have you seen Keys Daniel? Oh my gosh. This one is titled Mama. Oh yeah, talk to me, yo mama. Hey. Anyways, when this one also came out, it's one of those songs that will literally like put you in that mood. You could literally like sleep to it if you want to. You can hear the smooth style. Don't worry about it. Don't you forget, this is Loyalist Ward Spotlight on 91X.

0: Welcome back to Loyalist World Spotlight on 91X. You listened to Mama by Kiss Daniel. Did you see what I was telling you about Kiss Daniel? So calm, chill, good vibes, good energy, which is all we're here for. And before that, you listened to Fever by Wizkid. And before that, you listened to Vibration by Fireboy DML. Did you vibrate? Because me and my girl here, we're vibrating on our chairs.
1: Yeah. You know, I always tell you when to get your dancing shoes ready.
0: And we always leave it at the end, right?
1: Yes. You should know that when you hear the host or goodness and Ujuma, just know that at the ending, you're going to dance. We will bring the energy. So, the first song you will listen to will be Nobody by DJ Neptune, Joe Boy, and Mr. Easy.
0: I know you're going to shade me about Joe Boy again.
1: At you.
0: I know you're going to
1: shade me.
0: But Joe Boy is my favorite. That's all I can say.
1: Then next, we have Time to Party. I told you. Get your dancing shoes.
0: It's
1: by
0: time.
1: Flavor Navalia. Flavor is from my tribe, and his songs are always a banger. And with Diamond Platinum.
0: The Tanzanian singer.
1: Yes.
0: I love that guy. He's good.
1: His songs are always, you know, wonderful.
0: I don't understand the language, but then the vibes, the music and all of that, like,
1: it's always on point. Always.
0: It's 100, yeah.
1: The next is Scatter by Fireboy, because we're about to scatter the place. You scatter your place right now. Then you're going to listen to Benga Reloaded by Still Flavor Navalia, Fally Pupa, and Diamond Platinum.
0: This one is Ujuma's favorite song. She loves the song so much. And I love the song
1: I cannot describe how much I love this song.
0: I know, I just
1: I don't know if it's because of Flavor Navalia or because of Fally Pupa.
0: Let me tell you
1: or
0: why.
1: Because of Diamond.
0: Do you want to listen to me? Let me tell you why.
1: Don't listen, guys. Let's get right into it. Don't forget, this is Loyalist World Spotlight on 91X.

0: 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You just listened to Bena Reloaded by Flavor, Fally Fupa, Diamond Platinum. And guess what? The producer is still going to play this song again. And I'm going to
1: Just because she can't get enough of it. Just because.
0: I love it. Say nothing else. Say no more. Before that, we listen to...
1: Alright, I'll be quiet.
0: Before that, we'll listen to Scatter by Fireboy and Time to Party by Flavor and Diamond. I hope you really enjoyed this episode.
1: Thank you for joining us today for this Lover Girl edition / wedding party vibes. I really hope, or we really hope you enjoyed all the songs we brought to you this evening. You have a good evening, and don't you forget, this is still Loyalist World Spotlight on 91X.
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1: Oh, thank you, girl.
0: Okay. 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
6: Welcome to Earshot Daily. I'm your host, Dan Politano. I hope everyone's having a great day today. Spend some time in the afterglow of a sleeping city and you may just pick up on the threads that Ben Rowley has spun into Super Pyramid. Alongside a network of collaborators, Ben has distilled into a full-length LP the music that has been flowing through him since he moved from Vancouver to Montreal at the end of a Cross Canada tour. I'm going to play two songs by Super Pyramid. The first one is Better Angels and the next one is Dead in the Water.

Those last two songs were Super Pyramid from Montreal. A Sea of Gold and Burgundy is a group of three songwriters and multi-instrumentalists based out of Niagara Falls, Ontario. They've written on and released nearly 20 albums. They have reunited after over a decade apart. In the long pandemic shutdown, the group rediscovered a sense of the magic and the joy that made them want to form the band in the first place. This is A Sea of Gold and Burgundy with We Shall Rise to This.

Thank you so much for tuning in to this edition of Earshot Daily. I'm your host, Dan Politano, and that last one was mine called Innocence Arose. That's from my first album in 2005 called Staring With My Eyes Closed. If you'd like more information on me, you can visit me online at danpolitano.com. I also host the Dad Life podcast, which is available on all streaming platforms, and a new one called Beyond the Mainstream that's available on YouTube. If you're an artist and want to get a chance to get on the show, check out earshot-distro.ca for more information. Combine the Victorious lives in Vancouver, BC, and writes music that is inspired by 90s trip-hop meets alternative rock. Mark Henning was a founding member of the band Pure, while Isabel Dunlop has previously recorded and toured with Sex With Strangers. The two have been joined by longtime guitarist Daniel Clement. The three have begun writing a full-length album with the intention of touring the Western world in support. The song is called Monsoon After.

The last one was Nottingham by Nate Sheridan. I got time for one more song. Teeth Out is a new skate punk band from Charlottetown, PEI, formed in 2024. Made up of very middle-aged men trying to do things like they were 30 again. Inspired by the 90s punk sound, they bring an energetic style and catchy melodies that are sure to grab attention. The song is off their album Brittle But Elite. It's called To The End.

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6: Hi, I'm Christopher Ward. Welcome to Famous Lost Words. As always, my partner in crime, the creator of the show, Tom Jokic.
7: Hey, Christopher. Remember last week we were hearing from Burton Cummings when Rock Stars Attack?
6: Yeah.
7: And he's taking a slam at what he considers kind of the glamour boys of the day from glamour rock. I believe that he didn't have a clear idea of what those artists would become, especially David Bowie. He's really taking a swing at Bowie.
6: Well, now he's got the gloves off. I think he might have some more to say.
7: That's right. So I want to play the rest of the interview that we did with Burton Cummings in the early part of the 70s. So we're going to hear the rest of that in just a few minutes. Also, we're going back to about 1996 with an interview with Sheryl Crow on the release of her second album. Now, you've heard this interview. Isn't it good?
6: It's terrific. It actually kills me now that you're saying that it's over 20 years old.
7: Yeah.
6: I remember that time just so clearly. Yeah, because she'd had the smash with All I Want to Do.
7: That's right.
6: And Leaving Las Vegas. And then she wanted to do something different. And that's a challenge for an artist. She's very, very charming. The singing school teacher.
7: Yes, fantastic. And boy, does she have a story to tell about being on tour with one of the biggest artists of all time, on one of the biggest tours of all time, And how that experience wasn't what she expected. That's you got to listen for that. That's great. Okay, speaking of when rock stars attack, there's a moment in which your little friend over here, little Tommy Jokic, got attacked by Stephen Stills, and we're going to hear that today. So I asked Stephen a simple question, and he kind of came at me, but it's perfectly fine. I mean, you know, I'm still here, I'm still standing. So right around the same time as the Sheryl Crow interview, I talked to Stephen Stills, and I asked him a fairly innocent question, and he kind of let me have it. But it's a great, other than that, I think it's a pretty good chat.
6: Yeah, he was just toughening you up.
7: Yeah, for sure. Yeah. And also on When Rock Stars Attack, John Lennon. This is really extraordinary. He takes a shot, and this is a well-placed, and it's a serious kind of accusation against one of the biggest bands of that era, who, and I thought these guys were friends. So it's really interesting what he says about the Rolling Stones. And some people might think that John Lennon is completely right about this. So, but first of all, let's talk to Burton Cummings.
6: Tom, When I was at Kelvin High School in Winnipeg, which you may not have known.
7: What?
6: Yeah, I was there for 1 year.
7: So did you know Neil Young from your Winnipeg days?
6: No, but that's another story. Anyway, while I was there, I discovered that the local community center was the place you'd go to hear cool bands. And I'd moved from Toronto because we were sort of into clubs at that point. That was certainly not true there. So anyway, the shows were all ages. And then after the show, we'd head down the Pembina Highway to the Salisbury Steakhouse, known as the Sal's, to play the mini jukeboxes and talk about the band we'd just seen. So one of the very best bands I saw at the River Heights Community Center was the Deverons.
7: Really?
6: Mm-hmm. Featuring a lead singer named Burton Cummings.
7: Oh, tell us more, Uncle Christopher.
6: Well, this goes back. You know what? The Manitoba Music Museum actually has a great site, and they have some wonderful photographs of that band.
7: Mm-hmm.
6: Burton got hired by Chad Allen and the Expressions, who'd had a big hit with Shaken All Over. You remember that, of course.
7: Yeah,
6: one of the great guitar riffs, right? So anyway, he was hired to share lead vocals with Chad Allen.
7: Oh, boy.
6: As you can imagine, that really didn't last very long. Burton became the lead singer and the keyboard player. The band became known as the Guess Who, and the rest is history.
7: Right. Let me just stop you just right there for a second. You know, a lot of people do not think that Winnipeg was the hotbed of Canadian talent. They would never think of that. You know, they might think of Montreal, Toronto, the Yorkville scene, or Vancouver. But you talk to Randy Bachman, who, of course, was part of this whole scene. And he will tell you, and he will convince you, that for some reason, Winnipeg was a hotbed for talent and had a thriving music scene there. And all the teenagers in that area were so well-served and were, like, giddy with the riches that they faced whenever they walked down the street to go to a bar. And all these bands, it was competitive, but it was also very friendly. And we need to hear more about this scene from Randy Bachman, which we will do, hopefully, in an upcoming episode.
6: Mm-hmm. No, you're absolutely right. Mm. It was very, very hot scene. Mm. I think maybe because it was isolated, so there was like an incubator for rock and roll in Winnipeg.
7: And so is that how you felt about it? Like, were you there? Did you see a lot of bands during your time there?
6: I did.
7: Yeah.
6: All of the community center because I wasn't of age.
7: Right. Oh, wow. Okay.
6: Yeah. Now, Burton is a force of nature.
7: Oh, yeah.
6: And in this interview, he does not hold back. Let the opinions fly. Here he talks about the real reason for a band to get on stage.
8: I would rather just be in a band that goes out and has a good time making music in front of a live crowd. I don't really care. I wouldn't care if we played to blind audiences every night, because I don't really care what we look like. I don't think that's important at all. Our validity should come, you know, through the system. And it's necessary to a point, I guess. Like, it's pretty boring when guys just go up there and flip themselves out. But you can entertain a crowd with music, I think. I mean, there's a look at a group like the Allman Brothers. They go out and they play like hell for 2 or 3 hours, maybe. And there's no... it's just honest music, you know. And they get off on each other, and the crowd, in turn, gets off on that.
6: As you know, the Guess Who had an unbelievable run of singles. But this, according to Burton, had a downside.
8: We started out with, we had such a string of hit singles that we were branded as Bobby Vinton's and La La La Di Da Band, and then we just kept going, and we had personnel changes and this and that, but we never really stopped recording. We always kept recording and trying to learn more about production and trying to sort of play in the big leagues. And now after all these albums, it's just... we make music now rather than cut records, I think, and there is a big difference.
6: Here, he recalls when the Guess Who began to be taken seriously as an FM band. Do you remember when groups were divided? Mm-hmm. You were either AM, like the, you know, like Starland Vocal Band, say, mm-hmm. or you were FM, like Steely Dan.
7: Yes.
6: There's a connection to a movie there, but never mind. Anyway, they weren't just a top 40 band.
8: It's really hard because even though we started cutting some decent albums, they still wouldn't listen to them. Or a lot of FM radio people wouldn't touch them with a 10-foot pole because of all the commercial success that we had had. But now, I've traveled around, like, in the last 6 or 8 months, I've really heard a lot of our stuff on FM radio. Almost every cut we've ever done, I've heard in the last 8 months, which is quite flattering, because that's what we were trying to do for the last 2 years. And I think it was our Live at the Paramount album that made the transition. They just started playing it all over the place in the States. And then I think that sort of led to people listening a little more closely to the ones that came afterwards.
6: So when the interviewer asks Burton what he listens to, he reveals what for me were some fairly unlikely sources.
8: I've been influenced by a million people. Like, I really used to like Presley. I really used to like Bobby Rydell as a singer. I really like people like Lambert Hendricks and Ross, who were the real vocal innovators of the jazz era. They used their voices like instruments, you know, and Georgie Fame and swing stuff. I like a lot of the big band stuff. Benny Goodman, Woody Herman, Tommy Dorsey, you know. I really like some of the things Joe Williams did with Count Basie. I sort of have this fantasy of singing, you know, these hip tunes in front of a big band someday and trying to milk the band for everything I can get. I sort of idolized Bobby Darin in his heyday for doing just that. He had the ability to go out and work a band and make them almost sweat, even though they were reading charts. It didn't sound like charts. He kind of had something about him that got the band swinging. And I've always fantasized doing that, you know, but I don't know. That's a big chunk to bite off.
6: He also talks about what gets him up for a concert.
8: We've reached that point now where there are X 100,000 people that buy every album we put out the minute it comes out. That takes a long time to reach that point, but it's really gratifying knowing that, just knowing that there are people and looking into the crowd and seeing the odd mouth mouthing every word that I sing, you know, and these are lyrics I wrote at home in my living room, and I'm thousands of miles from home. It's really gratifying. It's very good for the ego, and that's what gets you up, I think. The awareness that there are people there that come to hear what you're about, what you're doing, not just, oh, these eyes, an American woman, you know, and the big hit records of whenever they were in school, but they're listening to what we're doing now too, and we haven't stopped yet. See, so there'll be a lot more albums too, because we've just re-signed for another 4 or 5. So that's if you originally you asked what gets the band up, I think that's what it is. It's the continual process of recording, having material out that we've always written our own stuff, and being able to draw people into a place to come and hear it. It's quite gratifying.
6: Okay, you're gonna have to duck on this one. You ready? This is for the opinion department.
7: Okay.
6: The question is,
7: like, he's already given us a lot There's more?
6: Yeah, there is.
7: Okay.
6: It's not as nutty as the Glamour Boy thing.
7: Okay.
6: This is a question, it's pretty straight ahead. Where is music going? And Burton has a strong response.
8: That is the golden question of all time. I don't know what's coming next, but I agree that we're in a stagnant point right now. It seems that a lot of the newer artists that are breaking onto the scene are stealing things and rehashing old things. Case in point, the Pointer Sisters. They've ripped off a lot of Lambert Hendricks and Ross things note for note, and a lot of people who maybe aren't familiar with Lambert Hendricks and Ross are going around saying, man, the Pointer Sisters are unbelievable, they're sensational. Where do they get ideas like that? They get ideas like that from records that were cut with Count Basie in 1955. That's exactly where they get them, but a lot of people have never heard those records. And maybe all this stealing that's going on is... It's just indicating that there is a lull. There aren't enough people. There are no real leaders right now that are making any new trends. Like, a lot of the real pioneers, as you call them, are gone. Morrison is dead. Jimi Hendrix is dead. And the guitar players are still trying to catch up to what he was about. It'll be a long time before there's another guitar player like him. It'll be a long time until there's another thing like the Beatles. You know, innovators in writing and innovators in harmonies and things. And I thought that the closest new thing to that of that caliber in the last few years was Crosby, Stills, and Nash. But then I guess that the individual personalities just couldn't keep that going. That first album I thought was one of the freshest things I'd heard in years.
7: Oh, Burton, boy, oh boy. I think at that point in time, people were wondering what was going to happen next, and they're waiting for the next Beatles, and it never really happened. Like, a lot of things happened in the 70s, the rise of R&B, like Philadelphia Soul, and the rise of disco, and then the rise of punk, and then the rise of classic rock or corporate rock, as some people might refer to it as. So there's a lot happening, but I don't think Burton would have been pleased about any of those.
6: Probably not.
7: Yeah. Very good. And we've still got more to talk about Burton Cummings, but we also have an interview with Stephen Stills talking about the formation of Crosby, Stills, and Nash, that album that Burton Cummings was just talking about. That's still to come on Famous Lost Words.
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7: This is Famous Lost Words. I'm Tom Jokic with Christopher Ward. 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And coming soon, we have the Doobie Brothers, Steve Miller, and Aerosmith. 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Still to come this week, Sheryl Crow and Stephen Stills. But first, let's continue our early 70s conversation with the great and very opinionated Burton Cummings. And Christopher, you've got a story about running into Burton while you were touring many years ago.
6: Both times in Halifax.
7: Right.
6: Playing at a club called Zapata's.
7: Okay.
6: And Burton was doing his annual tour and playing at, is it the Halifax Civic Center? Is that what it's called, the big venue? Anyway, he came down to the bar after the gig. And came up and said hi and introduced himself. And, you know, I was like, well, this is cool. Burton Cummings is at my show. He says, you want us to get up and play? We're like, yeah. So his whole band took the stage.
7: Wow.
6: And they did a whole set of oldies.
7: Yeah.
6: and it was fantastic.
7: About what year would this have been?
6: I think about like 78.
7: Okay. So you've had a few songs on the charts
6: at
7: that point. So there's a little bit of recognition with you, and you're playing, you're doing a small tour.
6: Well, yeah. I mean, I guess I'd had enough recognition to justify going to Halifax.
7: Sure.
6: So where we had a fantastic time.
7: Sure.
6: Anyway, cut to exactly 1 year later.
7: Yeah.
6: We're back in Halifax.
7: Yeah.
6: We're back at Zapata's. Burton comes. Hey, how are you, man? Burton, the stage is yours. So he gets up and jams a whole bunch more oldies with a guy named Henry Small, who was in his band at the time.
7: Oh, yeah, and he joined Prism eventually.
6: Did he?
7: Yeah.
6: He was just larger than life, funny as hell. My sound man said something funny because he had to mix Burton. He said, I've never mixed a singer that is so loud.
7: Well, Burton can project whether he's singing or, as we just found out, whether he's just talking. I want you to tell us a little bit more about Burton because I find it interesting. So you're saying that he was not only generous and a lot of fun when you met him twice, on the road in Halifax, but what happened after that?
6: Well, I only heard about it because I didn't hear it. Apparently he was on a number of interviews and people would say, oh, have you heard any cool upcoming bands? And he mentioned our band a number of times.
7: And that's the Christopher Ward Band.
6: Yeah, and he was just, like, he didn't need to do that. It was really sweet. And, you know, most artists don't share the limelight quite so willingly.
7: Yes.
6: And I just found him really generous-hearted.
7: That's great. Was he a cool guy? Was he a nice guy when you guys... Yeah?
6: Oh, yeah.
7: That's great. Good answer. I believe you. Okay, so next up, we're going to 1996, a chat with Sheryl Crow upon the release of her second album. This is a great chat. Sheryl Crow in conversation with Dale Smith.
10: Now we've had the big hit record, Tuesday Night Music Club. Now the second album's coming out, self-titled. Now it's time for you to get out and say, I'm back and I can do it again.
11: Well, yes, I guess that would be my role at this particular time in life.
10: Did you ever think, after the success of Tuesday Night Music Club, oh, good Lord, how am I going to top that?
11: Yeah, I had a few moments of sheer panic. But actually, for the most part, I just wanted to make a record that I felt like I could actually play these songs for the next 25 years, and all I want to do was such a big hit that I really had to consider, can I play every one of these songs for the next 25 years? Because there are nights when I think, if I have to play this song one more time...
10: And somebody's in the back of the audience going, all I want to do!
11: It's like Freebird! So...
10: Even did the hand symbol. Everybody knows
11: it has
10: that.
11: Become that.
10: I went to see James Taylor in concert recently, and he had to go through that whole thing. And it was so funny. Maybe you can use this maybe somewhere along the way. He picked up the songboard, which was laying down in front of him for the band so they can all follow along and everything. And he picks it up and he goes, yeah, I'll get to play Fire and Rain, but first I'm going to play all this crap here. And he hands him all the other songs. I thought, that's good.
11: Good.
10: A little sense of humor to go along with it because, you know, you got to get used to it.
11: Yeah,
10: you're going to be facing it. You're going to be facing it.
11: Yeah, no. You know, however, not to knock that song too much, at least it has afforded me the opportunity to do what I'm doing, so I can't slag it too much.
10: That's true. And it is an extremely popular song. But the new album, which will be out the end of September.
11: Right.
10: And it's really a hodgepodge of all different kinds of elements. There's no singleness to it. You know, you expect everybody, if they go by the CD and all they expect is 10 new All I Want to Do's, they're not going to get it. But
11: that's how my last record was.
10: Exactly. Mm-hmm. But so many people are unaware of that. I mean, for me personally.
11: People who got turned on to my last record because of All I Want to Do, I think they probably went out and bought the record thinking that it was going to be 10 All I Want to Do's, and they were hopefully not disappointed, but I'm sure they were surprised. Yeah. So this record's sort of... I actually think it's more focused than the last record. I did produce it, so I guess I think that it's more... focus because I went into it with the intent of making a certain kind of record, so... Yeah.
10: I liked it because the style of this album is more towards the song that I like, Leaving Las Vegas.
11: Yeah.
10: The more the bump and grind of that is more appealing to me, and I heard a lot more of that on this album.
11: Yeah, actually, I think this record sort of it does a bounce off of Leaving Las Vegas, and then I think it takes one more step towards sort of being really rural, middle America, and hopefully It's a little rawer and a little less produced than the last record, so.
10: Yeah, let me just do a little backdrop on you here, because this is the first time I've got a chance to talk to you. Many people don't know this. I didn't until recently, about the way that you moved into the music business, and pretty quick, I might add, because you came out to the came out to L.A. in about the mid-'80s.
11: Yeah.
10: And the first big job you had was as a backup singer on Michael Jackson's Bad Tour.
11: Yeah, I moved out in 1987, and I'd been a school teacher. And I taught for a couple of years, and I'd been writing songs since I was 16 and playing in bands. And I finally decided after 2 years of teaching that I would make the move and just see how far I could go with it. And at that point, I'd had songs that were being covered by different artists. I had a song that had been covered by Eric Clapton. And so I moved to L.A., and 6 months later, I crashed an audition for Michael Jackson, and I went on the road. And although touring with him as a background singer was a departure from what I'd always done. I'd always had my own bands, and I'd always been a side musician. Although it was a departure, I got to really experience not only the music industry firsthand, but also the world. I had just barely been out of Missouri, so I moved to L.A., which was a really rude awakening, and 6 months later was on my way to Japan to play for 80,000 people. So it was... Yeah, it was a real good learning lesson.
10: Baptism by fire.
11: Yes, it was.
10: And then you also did some work with Don Henley on his End of the Innocence project.
11: Yeah, shortly after that, I went on the tour. I went on the road with Don, and you couldn't get two more different artists.
10: To hear that you worked with Don Henley does not surprise me as much.
11: Yeah.
10: To hear that you worked with Michael Jackson does surprise
11: me. I'm still surprised by it.
10: But that was quite a draining experience for you, the Badger, because you came down from that afterwards.
11: You know, I'd like to say that it was a really incredible, wonderful experience, but for the most part, it was a real... there were some things about it that were really distasteful, and then to go on the road with Don Henley, that sort of reacquainted myself with getting into music for the reasons that matter. You know, Don's been in it for a long time. He's a real kind of family guy, and he tours with his band, and he, you know, every diner we went to, he was there, and he's very, very hands-on, and Michael never learned our names, and I haven't seen him since the day the tour was over, and it was a nearly two-year tour.
10: Yeah.
11: There were things about that tour that, although I'm really glad I had the experience of it, It was almost like being on Broadway. I mean, it was very camp. Every night was the same. It was very, you know, he says the same thing every night in between every song. So.
10: I love you, Budapest. Phil name here.
11: How you doing?
10: Tokyo. Yeah, exactly. Yeah. Where am I now?
7: Still much more to come on Famous Lost Words. Sheryl Crow talks about dealing with a reputation as a wild child. John Lennon takes a shot at the Rolling Stones. And Stephen Stills takes a shot at me. Famous Lost Words is heard in more than 100 countries around the world and on radio stations across Canada. Don't forget to subscribe and review the show. But please be nicer to me than Stephen Stills was. Thanks.
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7: This is Famous Lost Words. I'm Tom Jokic with Christopher Ward. We're in the middle of a 1996 interview with Sheryl Crow. If you're a big fan of the 90s, check out episode 611 on the iHeartRadio app or any other major podcast platform. That episode includes the Goo Goo Dolls, Spice Girls, Matchbox 20, Bare Naked Ladies, Amanda Marshall, Tom Cochran, and many more. Okay, so here's Sheryl Crow in the middle of a great 1996 conversation with Dale Smith.
10: To your new album, one of the songs that really caught my attention was the song Home.
11: Mm-hmm.
10: What's that about?
11: Well, that's one of those freaky songs that kind of wrote itself, and later on when I looked at the words, I thought, wow, I'm certainly hoping this isn't going to be like a premonistic sort of, I'm going to be married at 45 looking back on my life wishing I would have done things different.
10: Yeah, a real desolate tone about the whole thing.
11: Yeah. In fact, my mom listened to it. My mom said, that is profound. And I thought, oh God, I hope my mom doesn't feel like she missed out on life by marrying my dad. But anyway. So.
10: Now, you come from a family with music in it, though.
11: Yeah. In fact, my mom and dad both were musicians. And yeah. I say that jokingly about my mom. But they've been married 42 years, and they are really close, and they have a great marriage, and they laugh all the time. And they still really enjoy music, but they were in a swing band when I was a kid, so I grew up around a lot of music and a lot of partying and...
10: A lot of partying.
11: Yeah, it was different then, you know. This was like late 60s, early 70s, and although they weren't big band music, you know, this was when everybody was drinking and smoking and people, you know,
10: the good old days,
11: you know, things have really changed since people have become healthy. But yeah, it was good. I grew up very close to Memphis, and they were into, you know, a lot of rhythm and blues, a lot of early rock and roll, and as well as some of the really great torch singers like Rosemary Clooney and Judy Garland and Billie Holiday, and even as far left as Aretha. So
10: we mentioned the drinking and the smoking and the party and all that. You've got an attitude, or not an attitude, rather. It's sort of a...
11: I do have an attitude.
10: You've got an attitude. You've got an attitude, I got to tell you.
11: Which is definitely not mean to trouble.
10: But you've got sort of an image that may follow you around, rightly or wrongly. I don't know. Mm. Are you the type of person that we could, you know, party with all night?
11: Well, I had a funny thing happen. Maybe it's been a year ago, or maybe it's been a little bit longer. But I picked up a magazine, a European magazine. I think maybe it was Mojo, and they'd done this article on me that said, "Oh, she gets smashed before every gig. She throws up after every gig." And the byline was, "Sheryl Crow leads the life of Janis Joplin." All this, and I thought, "Wow, that's so sad that I should be having more fun than I'm having to get that kind of article written about me." No, I really don't. You know, I'm not a reformed alcoholic. However, you know, in my earlier days, I drank a lot more than I do now, and I just think it's, you know, you grow up and you sort of reformulate your priorities, and I was missing out on a lot, but I've never been too big of a party. Like, I've never really been into drugs and stuff, and you know, I grew up drinking beer in Mill, Missouri, and that's, you know, how we did it.
10: Give me a bud.
11: That's right. I'm the walking advertisement for Bud Light.
6: That is a terrific interview.
7: It really is. There's so much to unpack with that interview. It's funny. I actually think I interviewed her myself a year or two after this or around this time. And I asked her if she was relieved that she had hits other than All I Want to Do. Because a song like that will kind of paint you into a corner.
6: Yeah, it can kind of
7: yoke
6: you.
7: And you could tell that she appreciated what that song did for her,
6: right,
7: but also that it kind of handcuffed her. And she managed to eke out a different path for her music. And it lasted a good long time. And she's still touring. She's still performing. You know, she doesn't have hit singles on the radio anymore. But I don't think the radio right now is conducive to her sound. And I don't think she cares. I think she's just glad to be playing.
6: Well, she's a fantastic musician, singer, producer, songwriter. I mean, she really, really does it all.
7: Mm-hmm.
6: And it's interesting because, you know, she's a trained studio vocalist. That's how she got all those big gigs as a background singer.
7: Mm-hmm.
6: But at the same time, she has this sort of raw, loose feel as a vocalist. And it's really hard to have both of those things, the discipline and the sort of freedom to be a very expressive singer.
7: Yeah, like she's a pro who can do all kinds of background singing and all that. And yet she's also this, you know, deeply organic and real singer.
6: Mm-hmm.
7: That's terrific.
6: You know what I love in there is the contrast between her two big employers.
7: I was just going to say, Michael Jackson, right? And that was a huge tour. I think that was the Bad Tour. And I think what happened is she sang the Syeda Garrett part from the song I Just Can't Stop Loving You, which was the first ballad from that. So she is on stage, like literally nose to nose with Michael Jackson, and they're singing this beloved ballad, this big moment. And I don't know if you've seen any pictures of that or any video of that time.
6: No, none.
7: Sheryl Crow is in this bizarre, big, white 80s wig. Like, it's not her at all, but it's a big job. And remember, she's just coming out of being, you know, this professional in L.A. and all that, and she lands this big gig.
6: Well, and not that far removed from being a teacher.
7: That's right.
6: Love that.
7: And so here she is on stage, dressed in these tight clothes and this bizarre outfit and this big hair and all that, and she's singing this big song. Fans that are going out of their minds, and they have no personal connection at all. This is Famous Lost Words. I'm Tom Jokic.
6: Poor Tom. I'm Christopher Ward.
7: You sang Poor Tom because I interviewed Stephen Stills in the mid to late 90s. The reason why I got a conversation with Stephen Stills, we weren't really playing his music at all at the radio station I was at, and I'm still at, because you know, they had not had Crosby, Stills, Nash or Stephen Stills or Crosby, Stills, Nash and Young had not really had any hit records. But we were doing a special on the Rock and Roll Hall of Fame.
6: Oh, and so when was this?
7: So this was maybe 94, 95, 96, right around that time.
6: Okay.
7: So they're playing up at Kingswood Music Theater. I'm going up there. I get an interview with him. I line it up. And I'm asking him a lot about the band. And you'll hear one of the answers that he gives me, because I ask him about, you know, how Crosby, Stills, and Nash kind of keep getting together and then splitting up, getting together and splitting up. And he tells me I have cement in my head. You'll hear that in just a few minutes. So it's a lot of fun. So let's listen to my chat with Stephen Stills.
12: I'd like to go back to the beginnings of the band, if you don't mind. You had just finished with Buffalo Springfield. David had left the Birds. Graham was just about to leave the Hollies. Take us through the first steps of how you guys actually came together as Crosby, Stills, and Nash.
13: Cass Elliott introduced. We all went to the whiskey to see the Hollies, and David and I went together. And then after that, Cass Elliott introduced David to Graham, and then we were all hanging out at her house, and John Sebastian was in the pool. And I think that David and Graham got introduced at Joni Mitchell's house, but I just remember it like it's one of those crystal moments, you know. We were sitting around the dining room table, which led through the living room, which led outside, and in the distance is John Sebastian. So there's four levels, and the three of us, and so Cass is singing this song, and we sang In the Morning When Your Eyes, you know, and it only has one verse, you know. So Graham says, sing it again, and just sing it again, and then asked to do it one more time, and he put his voice on, and it was like, boing, big light bulbs, and we knew we were on the way to something really cool. So we plotted and schemed for about 3 months of how to get all this arranged, because the Atlantic was on Epic, and Graham, all the Hollies were on Epic, and you know, and contracts and stuff like that. So it turned out that Poco wanted to, Richie Pure had a thing with Poco. One of the former, but you remember that band. So I went to Ahmed Erdogan and said, why don't you trade Richard Fure for Graham Nash? And he said, that's a great idea. I'll get to arrange it tomorrow. And so, because he still had, you know, he still vaguely had us under contract, you know. And so we did that. And then we all went to England and got a flat in Moscow Road. Graham happened to be have the most money, because he had all those huge hits with the Hollies, and you know, even at 2 or 3% or whatever ridiculous sum they paid back then, he still had some money stashed away, and we sat there and learned our first new album on acoustic guitars. I feel that we learned the first day we could sing the whole thing. Mm-hmm. And of course, nobody knew what I was going to do when we got to the studio. I kept saying, oh, I've got this great bass part. I got this great. And they called me Captain Many Hands, because I could, you know, they knew I could do all this stuff. And we went in there and just started. And we had the best time. So that's my recollection of the very beginnings. And then after we had the first album success, Ahmed suggested that we take Neil back in the band, I think, because somebody had put a bug in his ear. So and that was the second album.
7: Okay, I got to admit, I don't remember noticing that Stephen Stills sounded a little under the weather during that interview. Wow. Nevertheless, it's a great story. Still much more to come, including the moment in which Stephen tells me I have cement in my head, as Famous Lost Words continues.
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14: This is Famous Lost Words, where we dig up classic interviews from the archives and play the very best parts for you.
7: And this week, we cover a lot of ground with interviews with the likes of Sheryl Crow, Burton Cummings, John Lennon, who's still to come, and Stephen Stills. Okay, brace yourself, because here's where the going gets tough. When I did this interview with Stephen Stills in the mid-90s, the revolving door aspect of the band was considered unusual, or so I thought.
12: The chemistry of the group has always been really interesting in that people have come and gone, and well, not necessarily come and gone, but you guys have split and come back together again. Was it really hard because of the divergent personalities to keep you together, and why did you end up being coming back together eventually?
13: We planned it that way. We used Crosby, Stills, and Nash so that everybody's name would be in the title, and we would have no problem going and doing other things. And we have had more difficulty explaining the logic of that to the press over the last 30 years. It's as if you guys had brains of cement. And we planned it that way.
12: So you just keep it wide open so you can come and go as you want. It was kind of a revolving thing?
13: Yes, because we'd seen so many bands fall apart fighting bitterly because they wanted to go work with somebody else for a year or two. So we wanted to make art that was sort of home base. And then we could go do that and come back and whatever, you know?
12: Mm-hmm. Let's talk about performing now in 1996, is it? Yeah. And the fact that you have to get out there and play some of the songs, you know, night after night. I heard someone say recently that to keep it fresh, you have to remember the fact that some people in your audience are seeing you for the very first time. Is that what you do to keep it fresh?
13: Well, we change the arrangements. But the old songs are still good. And if you're a classic rock act, you know, those people expect to hear those songs. And you sing those songs as long as they're paying you. You know, I really have a strong feelings about that. And going and indulging yourself in, it's nice to do a few new things, but not many, because people, oh, that's interesting, you know, and it's like, but they go nuts when they got the one that they can sing along with and stuff, and it's like, it's their money, it's their time, we're there to entertain them and take them away for a couple of hours, and I really think that we owe them that.
6: I do feel sorry for you.
7: Thank you. You know, but I'm kind of proud of myself that I didn't kind of back down.
6: No,
7: I just
6: you hung
7: kind
6: in,
7: of,
6: buddy.
7: I stayed there, but if I felt kind of bad.
6: Yeah. I'm anyway. A big Stills fan. I mean, just musically.
7: Sure.
6: I've never met the man.
7: Yeah.
6: But I loved a lot of his work after the group with the solo albums that he did and mm-hmm. his group Manassas with Chris Hillman. There's a lot of great songs in that catalog, and he's an unbelievable guitar player. That he still has intact is his mm-hmm. abilities as a musician.
7: Yes, but his voice isn't that. His voice was always kind of unusual and gruff, and he, unfortunately, he hasn't been able to hang on to any of that higher range, has he?
6: Speaking of that, I just remember, did you hear he did a record just recently, a duo record with Judy Collins?
7: No.
6: Yeah.
7: Oh, okay.
6: And they used to be lovers back in the day.
7: Yeah.
6: And in fact, Sweet Judy Blue Eyes
7: was about her.
6: Was
7: that's
6: about her.
7: Right.
6: Yeah.
7: That's right. Well, so that's crazy stuff. So Stephen Stills in conversation with poor little old me. Okay, time now for When Rock Stars Attack. There's more. There's more.
10: That's not all,
7: so,
10: Tom.
7: John Lennon circa 1970. Okay, so John and Yoko are planning a big concert.
6: Right.
7: And they're asked by the press about the Rolling Stones free concert in Altamont, California, where the Hells Angels motorcycle gang are hired as security. And of course, Altamont was for many people the symbolic end of the 60s and also the hippie love movement, where that event, Altamont, devolved into chaos and violence with one concert goer getting murdered. And John Lennon pulled no punches when he placed the blame squarely with the Rolling Stones. Listen to this.
15: The Stones one, I thought it was bad, you know. And I've heard a lot of things about that concert, and I think it was just a bad scene, you know. And it won't be like that, you know.
16: But you must be very careful, you know.
15: Well, I don't know. I mean, I believe in the way a thing is set up and the image the Stones want and the kind of thing they create around them. I think they created that rather subconsciously or whatever. And that is the result of the image and the mood they create, you know. And I think if you create a peaceful mood, you stand a better chance, you know. But we have 6 months to prevent that. The Stones thing was done like that, you know.
7: Wow, isn't that interesting?
6: You know, I wonder if he had seen the film at that point. Gimme Shelter?
7: Yeah.
6: Because, not that it exonerates the Stones, but you can tell that they're as shocked by the sequence of events as anyone.
7: Mm-hmm.
6: And, you know, those shows in that era, they didn't have, you know, the professional level of security that we do now that protect people.
7: Well, I know, but it was such a wrong-headed move for them to hire Hell's Angels. Like, then it wasn't police, it was Hell's Angels. Now, Hell's Angels had a bit of a grip, I think, on the hippie movement, on the peace and love movement, which is kind of counterintuitive because we know, maybe we know way more about Hell's Angels now than we did then and then they did. Because clearly they would not have wanted this to happen. But boy, oh boy, like why those guys? But you know, George Harrison invited Hell's Angels over to Apple Records and to hang out with them. And they hung out with them for like 10 days. And there's lots of accounts of Hell's Angels being at Apple Records and kind of running roughshod over the place when George Harrison is kind of going, wow, I didn't think these guys were like that. So clearly, the Beatles weren't alone. So maybe John shouldn't be casting aspersions on the Stones for doing what they did. But it really was a wrong-headed move. But I guess they just didn't know. It's interesting.
6: Mm-hmm.
7: Okay, so let's go back. This is a funny clip. We're really going to cleanse the palate here with a different chat of a different sort. So Peter, Paul, and Mary, one of their biggest hits was Puff the Magic Dragon, okay? And of course, the rumor was that Puff the Magic Dragon was a song about drugs and about marijuana specifically. And here's Paul from Peter, Paul, and Mary, kind of setting the record straight on a song that he wrote.
16: For those of you who have known the folklore that has arisen around Puff the Magic Dragon, let me tell you as the writer that it's not about drugs. If I'd wanted to write a song about drugs, I certainly would have been able to, even though my knowledge of drugs and the drug culture was limited at the time. I would have written a song that might have said, hard drugs, they will kill you. They can treat you fine. They will ruin all your love, and they will mess up your mind.
6: I get the impression that he's had to make that explanation more than once.
7: For sure.
6: When he's doing the faux thing where he's singing the song, I mean, with the new lyrics, I mean, I think it's a story well told, polished.
7: It is funny how he says, I wasn't familiar with the drug culture at that time. So he leaves the door open that he's probably a little bit more familiar with it in the present day when he's making those comments.
6: Right.
7: Very funny. And in an upcoming episode, the Doobie Brothers make much the same statement about their name. Sure, it's a drug reference, but we don't know anything about drugs.
6: That's a wrap on Famous Lost Words. Don't forget to catch up on past episodes where we answer the questions that you need answers to, such as
7: how personal threats against Peter Gabriel led to his one and only reunion with Genesis, why Ozzy Osbourne split with Sabbath 40 years ago, and the thing that Stevie Nicks says was even worse than being addicted to drugs.
6: Our show was created and produced by Tom Jokic, executive producer Sarah Cummings. I'm Christopher Ward.
7: Looking for a show to binge on during your daily commute or long walk? 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
18: Good evening, I'm Lindsay Heron. Thanks for tuning in tonight. We're going to go back into our archive recorded in April of this year when we met for the first time a band called Son of Time. They're from the Quinte region, T-Y-M-E, formed by Loyalist College radio grad Brandon. So Son of Time released their debut EP in 2024. Earlier on this year, they were part of that Battle of the Bands event in Corbyville. And they received the most votes to open for Theory of a Dead Man in Tweed this summer, one of three opening acts for that big show. First of all, their new single, here's Changes from Son of Time on 91X.

0: So walk us through the band, Brandon, and when you guys got started.
1: There's four folks in the band right now. It's myself. The second guitar player, his name's Colin. Craig is our bass player. Everybody knows Craig. He's the Scotsman from Longham, McQuaid, and Belleville. He's my bro. And we have Ryan, who is he's hails out of Kingston. So yeah, we got started. So I was kind of working on a project for a long time, trying to get some recordings together, trying to put some songs together. And they kind of, after I had them together, I released them, and I had a hard time really launching it, getting past the point of, like, releasing studio recordings and then having an opportunity to play them out live. Just recently, with this Battle of the Bands, there was an opportunity to bring some of these songs to an audience, play them live. I'd been talking with Craig for a super long time about trying to start a band. We just hadn't really brought it to fruition. So it was like the perfect opportunity to get Craig in. Ryan, I played lots of music with in other projects, including an early rendition of Son of Time, where we played in Kingston. And Colin and I actually play together in another band called Maple Drive. So with the three of them and myself, we decided collectively to give it a shot and try out for this Battle of the Bands, and great launch pad for us.
0: We have Maple Drive's tune still on regularly on 91X. Maple Drive,
1: Nice.
0: is it still kind of rolling, or is this kind of like
1: Yeah.
0: a side project?
1: Yeah, Maple Drive's still alive and well. And I love those guys too. It's a bit of a balancing act trying to make everything work, because all of us, like every musician in this band, is also dipping their toes in different projects and playing with other bands as well. So, but no, they're still going strong and doing well.
0: Good to hear. Well, Brandon, I've got to ask you, radio broadcasting student here at the college, 2007, it's hard to believe. How has that helped you when it comes to kind of marketing this band and kind of really establishing these contacts? Because back in the day, Greg gave you a really good overview of what you need to do.
1: Yeah, I mean, I learned a ton from that course. I actually joined it for my love of music. I wanted to learn a lot more about the marketing strategies. I remember the sales and marketing program quite well. It taught me that there's a lot more to advancing in the music industry than just being a good musician or being a good performer, especially in today's day and age. At the time that I was there,

0: your single that he was going to put out, that was put out at the end of March, start of April time, around the second week of the Battle of the Bands. Yeah, but other than that, it's mainly been Brandon's vision up until we were brought on to kind of help bring that vision to life, right?
1: Thanks, Craig. Well, Brandon, let's chat about the meaning behind the song kind of changes. Walk us through kind of how that one got started, how long you've been sitting on it.
2: I want to start by saying these guys have brought an entirely really positive element to these songs. To bring in such well-rounded musicians, the vision has like really come to life. With the song Changes, which I really appreciate you putting in rotation, it's super cool. The context of the song is based on seasonal affective disorder. I have two people in my world that are affected pretty strongly by seasonal affective disorder. For me personally, I love the winter because it gives me more time to relax and work on some music and whatever else. But for some people, I know it can be a really tough time. In the song Changes, I tried to encapsulate with the heavier parts, the real disdain for being stuck, you know, inside, and taking solace of being stuck in your room, but also, you know, feeling pessimistic about not being able to do anything. And as the song progresses, it reaches a bridge where everything kind of opens up, and it takes a bit of a happier note. And it's supposed to kind of resemble the seasons changing into spring, and how it makes you kind of feel like, you know, you're blooming as the world around you is. It was all kind of based on that idea.
1: Ryan, let's jump into kind of you first. What was your reaction to Battle of Bands? It's nice to see Signal Brewery finally having live music back and more consistent alternative rock.
3: Yeah, that was a total blast for us to play. I had been kind of out of the music game up until Brandon reached out and said, guys, we got to play this Battle of the Bands. And that kind of kick-started me again. I was super excited to play music, and I'm like, whoa, I didn't even know there was a Battle of the Bands happening. I mean, I live in Kingston, so I didn't know that this was happening in Belleville. But it was a great event. We had a blast. We didn't win, but it still feels like we won, in a way, because there was just so much support. Yeah, it felt great for me to be on stage again. It was just all around a great time, great event, put on well. Yeah.
1: Did you find that when you went back to the drum kit and performed with kind of Brandon and the gang, that your style and approach changed?
3: Big time, actually. Big time. Because I'm more of a metal drummer. And having to learn these songs is like totally shifting my style from metal to like this alt rock. You know, there's some metal influence in the stuff. But it definitely took, a few practices before I kind of, everything clicked, and I was like, oh yeah, I have to change how I'm playing here. And Brandon's style on the drums is really cool. So his songs that he wrote, I had to, you know, adapt and yeah.
1: Well, Colin, how did you get roped into things, and what's your kind of role in the band? Do you do a bit of writing, or you're just straight performance?
4: It started off with me and Brandon getting together in Maple Drive. He was kind of brought in as the fifth member to round things out and to add more layers. And we just really clicked because we have a lot of similar influences. And I think that's probably really helpful. And then we also have some that we're completely opposed to, you know what I mean? So it kind of gives us a little bit of like room to move, and like I can stretch things with ideas, you know, one way or the other. But also it's probably most helpful, like the three of us, at least, not Ryan. Ryan's just a drummer. But the three of us, we kind of do all the things, and I mostly dabble, but it really helps the communication when, you know, like we have an idea for something on the kit, and it's like, we can, you know, any one of us can come up with like a drum piece, or any one of us can come up with a guitar piece. And then we just kind of stick to our lane when we hit the stage, or within the writing process, we can all add to that stew.
1: Yeah, Colin, what does kind of recording look like? Are you in a recording studio? Do you have a producer you kind of exclusively record? Who's kind of does what and where?
4: I have my own space in the house, just like Brandon does. I think Craig does as well, too. So it's mostly, I mean, with technology nowadays, it's so helpful. You know, you can do everything with a laptop and a couple $100 of hardware, and then it spirals out of control, and you just keep spending money on more things. So it's just really easy to kind of like, you get an idea and you can open up your phone and hit record. Or if you have the time and energy, you can, you know, fire up the machine and and really get some crazy depth.

0: demo ideas out there, and it really helps to kind of convey to the other members what you're imagining when you can just do it so quickly.
1: Have you had outside influences with like mastering or mixing something, or is it all done in-house?
2: I'll say that the recording, for the most part, is done here. The mixing is done here in-house. And I actually had a very lucky and chance encounter with Jesse Keeler from Death From Above. And we made fast friends. And Jesse has been a super huge help. He's gotten involved with mastering the Thoughts in Motion EP that we released, that Changes is on, as well as the newest single that we released called In This Town. So yeah, there's a mix of working at the home studio and then sending it away and having it done professionally for the final product.
1: So Jesse, Death Above 1979?
2: Yeah.
1: Where did you meet him? Online?
2: No, I just ran into him just not far from home. I thought he looked familiar. I said, hey, wait a minute, I think I know you. Got talking about music, and next thing you know, we become buddies, and the rest is history. He's helped us a lot since then. So,
1: well, Craig, as a Long and McQuaid guy, are the kids still coming in the shop wanting to pick up an instrument these days?
3: Oh yeah, especially in the late nowadays as well. I find like a lot of kids are coming in here just to do something different, to get off of their phones. Like, you know, like a lot of kids are coming in here, and mind you, it's not probably as many kids as what we would hope for, but there's still quite a strong community of kids that are looking to kind of explore something that isn't, again, just staring at a phone, right? I think the unfortunate thing around here, and obviously I don't know how the education program works around here, but it would appear like there's quite a lack of music programs kicking around the schools at the moment. So I find a lot of kids find solace in the fact that they can come here and try instruments, knowing that they don't necessarily have to buy them. We just like the fact that kids want to come out here and kind of hang out, like the old school ethos kind of thing, right? It's really good.
1: Interesting. So they're not wanting to go into the Long and McQuaid, get a guitar and just kind of copy on TikTok and be famous.
3: No, it's like, obviously, like, they do come in and buy stuff, right? But at the same point, like, we want to more encourage this being a hub for kids to meet other musicians and all that kind of stuff too. Because the amount of kids that can play instruments, but yet they don't have anywhere to socialize in the musical context to actually form bands. So you find that kids will come here and they start speaking to another kid, like, hey, I play this, or and I play this. Like, let's have a jam, or let's meet up. Like, that's what I really want to try and encourage, especially around here, you know?
1: Now, Craig, you mentioned you haven't been here a whole lot. How recently have you been in Canada since moving over from Scotland? Walk us through that connection.
3: Oh, excellent. Yeah, so I moved here in 2022. So I moved here to be with my girlfriend. Worked for a hotel chain for the first little while I was here. And then I came in by chance looking to rent a drum pedal, and I was offered a job instead. And so I took it, and that's me.
1: Were you involved in many bands back home?
3: Oh yeah, yeah, I was involved in quite a few projects. My main project was a band called Subvision UK, which is like a hardcore punk kind of thing. And so we used to play shows with bands like GBH and Subhumans, like Discharge, Exploited, like all of these like legacy punk acts that like a lot of the older generation know. Like, we were fortunate to be on the bill with them quite a few times, and still continue to be. So yeah, that was my main project.
1: Yeah, my first thought was, when I think of Scotland, I do think of punk, right? And like hardcore punk. So was there a culture shock here when you realized that we don't have many punk or metal bands like, you know, Ryan's involved in?
3: Kind of. Although when I first started at Long & McQuaid, the first guy who I started speaking to was Jeremy, and he's the biggest punker I know. So if anything, it was a small world at that point, because he seemed to know every band that I'd played and toured with, right? But yeah, it was like the culture shock was just in the portion sizes. You guys are, you eat a lot over here, you know, and I like it. So that's pretty much it.
1: Do you have plans to go on tour or play kind of more consistent shows locally? What's kind of the summer looking like?
2: So this Battle of the Bands, we had so much appreciation for it because it was a total launch pad for us. It was a very last minute decision to jump in. When I asked the guys, they were like, yeah, let's do it. And we put together these sets super quick. And, you know, I really leaned on the guys for a lot of support, and they really delivered. And, you know, Craig has these fantastic ideas on some, you know, how we can recreate songs for live. We have Colin, who has this like insane energy on stage, and Ryan is just like, you know, I'd love to say that when he's talking about how he had to really change his style to become the drummer for this band, I can't even say there was improvement, because he came in with this like giant skill level that, you know, he brings his double kicks and his like his huge fills. Like, the guy is, he's a spider monkey when it comes to playing the drums. He's awesome. I mean, super privileged to have that. But yeah, we do plan on doing more. I'm hoping to expand out into Kingston and hopefully Ottawa. I have some connections there. Still very early, and we put a lot of focus into this campaign for the Stoko Lake Lodge competition. But now it's time to, you know, prepare. And hopefully, if we do get that spot over at Stoko Lake Lodge, that that we come in guns ablaze and do a really good job.
1: Any thoughts on kind of releasing new singles or an EP eventually?
2: 100%. These guys are killer musicians, and the contributions that they can deliver for songs moving forward, I mean, it's no-brainer. We're definitely doing it. Yeah, we're going to stay current and keep writing tunes and get out there and play a lot more. So,
1: thanks, guys. Really appreciate it.
2: Thank you so much. Very much appreciate it. Take care.
4: 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Thanks for listening. 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
1: 91X, weather.
4: A few clouds tonight with increasing cloudiness and chance of showers overnight. Wind becoming light, low 14. Cloudy with chance of showers tomorrow. Risk of a thunderstorm in the afternoon. A high for Thursday, 19. Yellow for Friday. A mix of sun and cloud. Chance of showers. A high of 24.
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1: Cloudy with chance of showers today. Risk of a thunderstorm this afternoon, a high of 19. Cloudy tonight, chance of showers this evening and after midnight with risk of a thunderstorm, a low of 14. A mix of sun and cloud, chance of showers tomorrow, high Friday, 24.
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2: Cloudy with chance of showers today. Risk of a thunderstorm this afternoon, a high of 19. Cloudy tonight, chance of showers this evening and after midnight with risk of a thunderstorm, a low of 14. A mix of sun and cloud, chance of showers tomorrow, high Friday 24.
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4: Cloudy with chance of showers today. Risk of a thunderstorm this afternoon, a high of 19. Cloudy tonight, chance of showers this evening and after midnight with risk of a thunderstorm, a low of 14. A mix of sun and cloud, chance of showers tomorrow, high Friday, 24.
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0: From the National Newsroom of the Canadian Press, I'm Hannah Stoles. Powerful earthquakes that struck Venezuela in quick succession last night killed at least 32 people and injured 700 others. ABC's Sophie Flay has more.
1: Concern about aftershocks after two powerful earthquakes rocked Venezuela, hitting less than a minute apart. The first, a 7.2 magnitude quake. Then, 39 seconds later, and just miles away, a 7.5 quake. People fleeing into the streets of Caracas, buildings swaying, smoke plumes rising from the city.
0: The casualty figures released earlier this morning excluded the state of La Guaira, which Venezuela's acting president describes as the area hardest hit. A gun control group is repeating calls to end sales of SKS rifles after the Montreal shooting. Police have not identified the gun used to kill a Montreal police officer and civilian bystander, but images online appear to show an SKS at the scene. Ottawa says it's carrying out a broad review of Canada's firearms classification regime, but will consult with Indigenous communities that commonly use the SKS rifle to hunt for food. A new report says wait times at emergency departments across the country are made longer by lack of available spots in long-term care facilities and home care programs.
2: The report by the Canadian Institute for Health Information says patients who could be discharged to rehab centers, long-term care homes, or home care end up waiting an average of 24 days in hospital inpatient units. The trickle-down effect means other patients who need to be admitted to the hospital are stuck waiting in the emergency department for a bed to become available. Half of admitted patients had waited in the ER for more than 16 hours. 8% of patients admitted to hospital became alternate level of care, meaning they no longer required acute care but couldn't be discharged because there was no appropriate follow-up care ready for them. Karen Rebo, The Canadian Press.
0: Terrifying moments as the pilot of an Air Canada flight from New Jersey suffered a medical episode in mid-air yesterday. ABC's Hannah Baton.
3: Pilot is incapacitated. Aircraft is being flown by the co-pilot.
1: It all started when the plane suddenly swerved. The pilot experiencing what witnesses describe as a seizure that lasted 40 minutes, though a diagnosis has not been confirmed. Passengers jumping in to help after they say a flight attendant dragged the pilot out of the cockpit into the aisle, trying to restrain him. The co-pilot taking over. The flight headed to Nova Scotia, forced to land in Boston.
0: Air Canada says the captain was taken for treatment and customers were being rebooked.

0: to continue their trips. News and cultural industry groups are calling on Ottawa to take a stand on how AI systems use copyrighted content. They want the government to state it will not introduce an exemption to the law allowing the use of copyrighted content to train AI systems. Ottawa released a national AI strategy earlier this month, but it did not address the issue. This is the Canadian Press. In sports, South Africa is Canada's surprise opponent for a World Cup knockout stage match Sunday in Los Angeles. South Africa upset South Korea 1-0 to finish second in Group A behind Mexico. Canada ranks second in Group B behind Switzerland after a 2-1 loss to the Swiss in Vancouver. Both Canada and South Africa reached the knockout round for the first time. The Edmonton Elks aim to start a CFL season with 3 straight wins for the first time since 2017, when they visit the Winnipeg Blue Bombers tonight. The Blue Bombers have a win and a loss in the West Division. The Toronto Blue Jays send right-handed pitcher Kevin Gausman to the mound today to kick off a 4-game homestand against the Texas Rangers. The Rangers are 2.5 games back of Seattle, leading the American League West. The Blue Jays are 9.5 back of the New York Yankees atop the AL East. And the Toronto Tempo host the Los Angeles Sparks, wanting to improve on their 4-3 record at home in the WNBA team's first season in the league. From the Canadian Press, I'm Hannah Stoles. 91X
1: weather. Cloudy with chance of showers today. Risk of a thunderstorm this afternoon, a high of 19. Cloudy tonight, chance of showers this evening and after midnight with risk of a thunderstorm, a low of 14. A mix of sun and cloud, chance of showers tomorrow, high Friday, 24.
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Good morning, Lindsay here, Thursday, June 25th. Thanks for choosing 91X down on the dial. Coming up in this hour of Max Music Morning, more from Dee Rouge, Young the Giant Valley, a bit more about a lookalike contest in Toronto, and a North American tour announcement from that American band Turnstile. First, though, 608 Buffalo Traffic Jam, Fool's Gold on 91X.

Vancouver band Dear Rouge cutting teeth on Quinny's new rock source 91X as Drew and Don, the leaders of that Dear Rouge band, celebrate a big anniversary for themselves as a couple, 15 years married this year. At 6:15, lots of things happening in downtown Belleville on the patios specifically. We have a variety of patios in downtown Belleville along Front Street, and the Belleville Downtown District, or BDIA, is trying to get them going a little bit more consistently with some ticketed events and some fun activities, especially on Friday, Saturday, and Sunday. So the Downtown DBA, you can find everything online and on Instagram. They go on to say that Thursday this week is happy hour from 3 to 5 p.m. on the patios. So select businesses and restaurants will have some deals if you go down there tonight and try to get a beverage. On Friday night, they'll have live music for free outside the Flowers by Dustin business and patio spot. 5 to 7 music tomorrow from Jim Pushy. On Saturday, it's Family Fun Day from noon to 4 p.m. at Tropical Blend. So they'll have some activities on their patio. And then this coming Sunday, June 28th, from 8:30 to 10 a.m., it is a nutrition coach, Holly, from Tropical Blends. She will be doing some great things, a morning nutrition chat, and that will be held at Tropical Blends as well. So those are activities at the patios the next couple days in downtown Belleville. Best way to go at Downtown Belleville Instagram and Facebook, and that's with that Belleville Downtown DBA office that had that Downtown at Dusk event last Friday to kick off summer solstice. 6:16, Young the Giant, Different Kind of Love on 91X.

0: Montalban Valley vending machine on Quincy's New Rocks, Source 91X 623. Thanks for being here with all the World Cup buzz. Even more visitors to Toronto's crown jewel in the skyline, the CN Tower, which is marking its 50th anniversary this year. And with that, a Toronto-based community event platform called WIGO is hosting a CN Tower lookalike contest tomorrow, and everyone keeps talking about it. So Toronto is many things: loud, crowded, expensive, but never really boring. And that's kind of their play on this latest adventure. They've done it in Montreal before, a very similar thing. And now they're encouraging folks to dress up looking like the CN Tower, grab the cardboard, see what you can find. That full event will take place tomorrow, and more information on that at about 7 p.m. tomorrow. You can find it on the City of Toronto's website. But a great opportunity, especially for all the tourists in town, to really get involved and really celebrate the 50th anniversary of the CN Tower in Toronto.
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0: Well, thanks for listening. 625, currently 15 degrees Celsius outside of Loyalist College Broadcast Studio. Thinking of our friends in Europe as France is enduring its hottest day in history as temperatures pass 44 degrees Celsius today. So it is scorched in Europe still. 625 coming up, we'll have your local national news headlines. And more from that band Turnstile, wrapped up in some controversy earlier on this year with charges about an ex-band member. Won't get into that, but some happier news, their North American tour. 626, the last dinner party at a UK. Always on tour. 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
1: It's 15 and partly cloudy at 6:30. Good morning. I'm Lindsay Heron. How do you want to schedule the planned power outage tonight for a section of Quincy West and further north? Customers in the Sydney Ward and north of Glenn Miller will see the power go at 11 p.m. The power will be stored at 4 a.m. tomorrow. Customers that have been impacted have been contacted already directly through Hydro One. The Belleville man who was involved in the global Samud flotilla in the Middle East last month is set to speak about his experience. Shaheed Mahmoud was part of a civilian-led flotilla to raise awareness about the state of Gaza and its citizens amid the way. He and other participants were intercepted by Israeli forces, detained and sent back home. Mahmoud and others have claimed that during they were captured, they were deprived sleep, water, and were assaulted. He said to speak of his experience at a public event this Saturday. The talk at the St. Joseph Church in Belleville runs from 2 to 4 p.m. He's a co-founder of Belleville for Justice and Peace, which has been holding weekly vigils for Palestine every Sunday afternoon. Further east, the senior of the year in Napanee is Brian Lowry. The 82-year-old started off as an elementary school teacher. Lately, he's owned the Napanee Karate Club and has served as the top instructor for 35 years. Lowry teaches karate still currently four nights a week. He has been recognized by the town of Napanee for his extraordinary commitment to lifelong service and community involvement. 6:31, your national headlines.
2: Now this update from the Canadian Press. An Air Canada flight heading for Halifax had to make an unscheduled landing in Boston after the captain suffered a medical problem mid-flight. As per safety protocols, the airline says the captain was removed from duty and the first officer assumed control of the aircraft, safely touching it down in Boston with all 61 passengers aboard. Two conservative MPs are leading a fundraising cruise to support LGBTQ plus refugees. They say it's a tangible way to help advance the rights for gender and sexual minorities. But activists are still critical of Tory leader Pierre Poilievre for not taking part in pride parades and not opposing provincial policies that they claim limits the rights of transgender children. Constable Mark Pinizzotto's funeral was held today, and family members, police officers, and public officials gathered in memory. Pinizzotto was shot during a police raid earlier this month, and his daughter Daniela spoke, saying she never thought that her father would pass away so soon. From the Canadian Press, I'm John Kennedy.
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0: making headlines earlier on this year, not about their music, but controversy and allegations and charges involving an ex-member. Turnstile to the States with Mystery on Quinny's new rock source 91X 639. Well, some better news for Turnstile fans. They have finally released information on their highly anticipated North American headline tour for this fall. It's called Never Enough Tour Part 2, kicks off September 9th in Milwaukee, runs right through until October 18th in Santa Ana, California. They'll be hitting Toronto, Miami, Las Vegas, everywhere in between. Tickets for the pre-sale go on sale today at 10 a.m. through Ticketmaster, but Turnstile will be in Toronto September 12th. And the day earlier, September 11th in Detroit, if you choose to cross the border, but that's the update there. They also have a special spot at Oceaga earlier on to all this in Montreal on August 1st. So some good news for Turnstile fans finally for the year.
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3: A mix of sun and clouds so far. A chance of showers coming in later on this morning with a risk of a thunderstorm this afternoon. High of 20 with the temperature dropping to 16 this afternoon. Tonight, cloudy, chance of showers with a risk of thunderstorm after midnight. Temperature holding steady at 16. So definitely worth bringing a sweater to work today. You might need it later on this afternoon into tonight. Friday, tomorrow, cloudy, high of 22, humidex at 27. Weekend looking even better now. Saturday, sunny, high of 26. Sunday, sunny, high of 26. Just a light chance of showers Sunday evening. And a chance of showers pretty well all through next week, heading into that stat holiday Canada Day, which is this coming Wednesday. Outside loyalists here, calls will be closed next week on Wednesday and Thursday for an extended break for staff and students. We'll still be here, though, on the Thursday. Partly cloudy right now on 15 on 91X.
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and Blind Until the Sun Explodes on Quinny's New Rock, Source 91X, 6:45. If you've caught that brand new Netflix series called I Will Find You, have you noticed shots of Kingston Penitentiary? They basically have this fictional prison called Bridges Penitentiary. It's supposed to be set in Bridges, Maine, but it actually is aerial shots of Kingston Penitentiary. Of course, it's Canada's most famous, notorious prison, and you can still explore the decommissioned Kingston Penitentiary and over 180 years of Canadian history within that, at that world-renowned maximum security prison. Of course, no longer a prison, but a tourist destination, and those tours are really interesting. They've had tours of the Kingston Pen for quite some time now. If you have not had the opportunity to go down there, definitely put it on your bucket list for this summer. They've got a variety of tours. You can do a quick 45-minute one, a one that's an hour and a half, and the extended one, which is about 2.5 hours. Prices do vary, but that extended one is quite interesting. That's one that I went on a couple years ago. It really talks to you about like the architecture of the cell blocks and kind of the craftsmanship that was behind the 19th century with all the limestone and things like that. So if you have not been to tour Kingston Penitentiary and you're a Canadian history enthusiast like I am, definitely put it on your list for this summer. And also check out how they kind of fake the shots in that Netflix show I Will Find You, just now out. 6:46, a band that has toured Kingston Penitentiary as just visitors. They have promoted it on Instagram when they have been in this area. The Rural Bird Advantage out of Toronto, Falling Apart on 91X.

0: Toronto Trio featurette there with Animal on Quinny's New Rock Source 91X. Happy Thursday. Hope your morning's off to a good start. Last day officially for school right now. And it is the season for graduations and new chapters, especially if a young person at home that is thinking about university in the next few years. Something to keep in mind. So two Canadian universities have placed high on our prestigious global ranking assessing school sustainability impact. So Times Higher Education released its 8th annual list evaluating 100 universities' progress on the 17 United Nations Sustainable Development Goals, and it took into consideration a school's performance in four areas, including research, stewardship, outreach, and teaching. And what they found was quite interesting. So Queen's University in Kingston nabbed the 4th spot globally and number one spot in North America. According to the ranking, Queen's ranked highest, which is on SDG 2, which is Zero Hunger. It placed just below Western Sydney University in Australia and beat out University in Malaysia. University of Alberta, the second Canadian university to get on this top global ranking, they managed to tie for the 10th spot globally with a Taiwan university. The school shared the number one spot in kind of the 9th category for industry, innovation, and infrastructure. So University of Alberta and Queen's University representing Canada in this national ranking, all about research sustainability and things like that.
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0: Heading into your 7 o'clock newscast, some more about Quinny West celebrations for Canada Day next Wednesday. 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

0: From the National Newsroom of the Canadian Press, I'm Hannah Stoles. A pair of powerful earthquakes rocked Venezuela, tearing down buildings, closing the country's main airport, and sending panicked residents into the streets. Acting President Delcy Rodriguez says at least 164 people have died, and 971 were injured. Footage on state TV showed three children covered in dust, but alive, pulled from the rubble in La Guaira State, which Rodriguez says is the area hardest hit. Several countries around the world have offered to send aid. A group of economists is raising the alarm about what they call a data quality crisis in Canada. Desjardins says in a new report today that the Data Statistics Canada reports is less reliable because fewer Canadians are answering surveys and the U.S. tariff dispute is skewing trade data. A spokesperson for StatCan says it's normal to expect volatile data in periods of economic upheaval, but adds those fluctuations should smooth out over time. Terrifying moments as the pilot of an Air Canada flight from New Jersey suffered a medical episode in mid-air yesterday. ABC's Hannah Bata.
1: Pilot is incapacitated. Aircraft is being flown by the co-pilot.
2: It all started when the plane suddenly swerved. The pilot experiencing what witnesses describe as a seizure that lasted 40 minutes, though a diagnosis has not been confirmed. Passengers jumping in to help after they say a flight attendant dragged the pilot out of the cockpit into the aisle, trying to restrain him. The co-pilot taking over. The flight, headed to Nova Scotia, forced to land in Boston.
0: Air Canada says the captain was taken for treatment and customers were being rebooked to continue their trips. The Canadian dollar has steadily fallen over the past several weeks to trade around 70 cents U.S., down about 4 cents since May. Sarah Ying of CIBC Capital Markets says a slow Canadian economy against a stronger U.S. economy is what's weighing on the loonie.
3: The Canadian economy is doing better. There's green shoots here, but it's not enough to become visible in a world where there's a lot of economic tailwinds going for the U.S. side.
0: Ying expects the loonie to continue to weaken over the next couple of months before it finally starts recovering. News and cultural industry groups are calling on Ottawa to take a stand on how AI systems use copyrighted content. They want the government to state it will not introduce an exemption to the law allowing the use of copyrighted content to train AI systems. Ottawa released a national AI strategy earlier this month, but it did not address the issue. A major Alberta music festival has canceled this year's show just 2 days before its concerts were supposed to begin.

0: Country Thunder Alberta cites construction, site changes, and noise levels for its decision yesterday. Organizers say the final straw was an impasse with Calgary City officials over decibel levels the festival says were reduced too much. Mayor Jeremy Farkas called the festival's statement a blatant mischaracterization. This is the Canadian Press. In sports, Canada will be facing South Africa for the World Cup knockout stage match on Sunday in Los Angeles. Both Canada and South Africa reached the knockout round for the first time. South Africa upset South Korea 1-0 to finish second in Group A behind Mexico. Canada ranked second in Group B behind Switzerland after a 2-1 loss to the Swiss in Vancouver. World Cup matches continue today in three groups with knockout stage qualifications on the line. The United States and Germany are already through, with the U.S. taking on the eliminated Turkey. Ecuador, seeking its first goal of the tournament, faces the Germans. In other matches, it's Ivory Coast versus Curaçao, Tunisia against the Netherlands, Sweden against Japan, and Paraguay meets Australia. And the Toronto Blue Jays sent right-handed pitcher Kevin Gausman to the mound today to kick off a four-game homestand against the Texas Rangers. The Blue Jays are 9.5 back of the New York Yankees atop the AL East. From the Canadian Press, I'm Hannah Stoles.
1: Good morning. 7:04, the forecast for Belleville, not as hot as in France today, with their hottest day recorded on record, 44 degrees Celsius today. Cloudy here in Belleville, chance of showers coming in late this morning into this afternoon with a risk of thunderstorm, high of 20 with the temperature dropping to 16 later on today. Tonight, another round of showers with a risk of thunderstorm after midnight, temperature holding steady near 16. Friday, tomorrow, cloudy, high of 22, humidex close to 30. Saturday and Sunday, sunny with a high of 26 both days. Just a small chance of showers on Sunday evening. Outside the college here, 7:05, cloudy and 16 on 91X.
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At a Bowling Green, Kentucky, Cage Elephant Rainbow on Alternative Radio 91X. Thanks for being here. 709, just a brief update coming up in the next 10 minutes about what to expect for Canada Day celebrations this coming Wednesday, July 1st in Quinte West in Belleville. First though, a band, Canadian band coming to Picton for a show late summer. Big Wreck Around on 91X.

Cameron Whitcomb out of BC, Kingdom of Fear and Alternative Radio 91X, 7:15. Lots of things to embrace come Wednesday, Canada Day, July 1st, next week. Of course, all the municipalities have their own little spin on things. Wellington has a downtown parade. Queenie West is all about the family-friendly activities, as well as Belleville, too. So we'll quickly highlight what's happening in Queenie West and Belleville next week on Wednesday for Canada Day. As expected, Queenie West, everything is always centered around Centennial Park in Trenton and the Bob Wanamaker Amphitheater next door. Pancake Breakfast kicks off by the Trenton Lions Club at 7 a.m. sharp, so 7 to 9 a.m. on Canada Day in Trenton. Pancake Breakfast, they've got the car show from 9 to 3 p.m. Vendors Village and food trucks will run from 12 to 5 p.m. on Wednesday, and 1 to 5 p.m. it's all about bubbler soccer, laser tag, inflatable hockey, and things like that. Fireworks around 9:30 p.m. in Trenton on Canada Day. Fireworks also around that time here in Belleville. Of course, everything centered in Belleville next week at Westwicks Park, July 1st. They will have live music and the Vendor Village at Westwicks Park starting at around 11 a.m. Things go right through until about 7 or so. Parking and transit. If you choose to park on site around the Westwicks Park area on Canada Day in Belleville, $5 will get you in, and that money all goes to local charities who are running the parking there. Free shuttle buses the City of Belleville will be offering from the downtown bus terminal and Quinney Mall directly to Westwicks Park for Canada Day from 11 a.m. to 10:30 p.m. So you can take the bus for the fireworks as well. And keep in mind that for garbage and recycling collection, next week only here in Belleville, if your collection day is normally on a Tuesday, that's moved to Wednesday. And if your collection is normally a Wednesday, that's moved to Tuesday. Just next week only, as they're not picking up on Wednesday. And everything will stay the same for Thursday and Friday for collection. 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

0: Vivian West, what I feel I deserve. Yeah, cause I feel way too fabulous.
1: Meek with Fabulous on Alternative Radio 91X, 7:24, Municipality of Brighton, and their Mayor Brian Alstrander speaking out again this week about the process of a draft Twin City Agreement. They want to get going with Brighton, New York. Makes a lot of sense, right? Well, Brian Alstrander confirms after council gave him the green light a couple weeks ago to get this thing going, that he initially thought about it when he was a ward in Northumberland County, reached out to Brighton, New York, and their mayor, just asking, hey, do you want to have a good news moment, a good relationship, and get up a Twin City charter going? He says they were more than enthused, really wanting to kind of do this, especially have a social media campaign and things like that. So Alstrander says, given kind of what's happening with the U.S. and tariffs and tensions and things like that, he goes, it's important to recognize that not everyone supports what's happening in Washington. And therefore, you know, there's lots of things they can learn from their namesake south of the border. So right now, Alstrander says the community is trying to kind of raise a goodwill profile. That's what's happening in Brighton, New York as well. And they are currently working on some sort of agreement. No financial terms will be made, nothing about money or anything else like that. Just kind of a goodwill gesture. And they will kind of be working on a charter this summer to get things through. Really trying, if anything, maybe get officials up to Brighton. They go up to New York. They could share what they've learned and things like that, but just an informal kind of basically a friendship agreement. So that's Brighton, Ontario, and Brighton, New York.
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1: Well, speaking of trends, heading into our local newscasts and more from Switchfoot and Girlfriends, a growing number of us are choosing to spend our summer vacations in Canada rather than go stateside, especially with the economy, watching your budget as well. If you enjoy going camping with your family, don't want to go too far, watching the gas and things like that. Quinny West reminding all of us this week on social media that indeed, Frankford Tourist Park is actually a campground seasonally from May to Thanksgiving weekend. Of course, Frankford Tourist Park open for all of us daily from 6 a.m. to 11 p.m. Lots of events take place there. But aside to that, there is a small little seasonal overnight camping opportunity with washrooms and facilities and things like that. Barbecue's not permitted in city parks, but you can actually get a space and camp at the Frankford Tourist Park. More information on this, how to book things, you can call them directly and email facilitybookings@quinnywest.ca to book your campsite in Frankford. Further details, quinnywest.ca/parks and facilities. You'll find the link there, but that is something that doesn't get promoted a whole lot. You can actually camp overnight at the Frankford Tourist Park. 728 Switchfoot, Absolution on 91X.

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1: It's 16 and partly cloudy at 7:32. Good morning, I'm Lindsay Heron. Hydro One has scheduled a planned power outage tonight for a section of Quinte West and up further north. Customers in the City Ward and North and Glenn Miller will see the power go out at 11 p.m. Power will be stored at around 4 a.m. tomorrow. Customers that will be impacted have already been contacted directly with Hydro One. There is a new family physician working at the Bayview Mall in Belleville. This week, city representatives officially welcomed Dr. Irogue, who has opened a practice inside PharmaSave. The clinic is the second bubble location now being managed by Veramoso Health. According to a press release, Dr. Irogue's clinic will be open Monday to Friday. New patients are welcome to apply online through that Bayview Mall Med Clinic website. The Napanee Fire Department has released more information about a hazardous leak that prompted an evacuation on Tuesday. Firefighters say the incident on Kimmett Side Road started with the industrial chemicals used in the recycling of previous metals. The chemicals mixed together and caused a gas to be released. The exact cause remains under investigation. Roughly 30 to 40 homes and businesses were evacuated in the immediate area for roughly 6 hours on Tuesday. In all, 15 people were sent to Napanee Arena to wait things out during the evacuation period. Everyone is since returned home. In sports, the former head coach of the Belleville Senators in the AHL has a new job in the Western Hockey League. David Bell has joined the Regina Pats recently as their head coach. Bell was with the Belleville Senators for 7 seasons and was fired during the midst of last season. The Endless Summer Long Drive Golf Championship kicks off this afternoon in Belleville. The two-day event brings in the top male and female long drive champions from around the world. The men's double elimination qualifying event kicks off today, followed by the Military Long Drive Championship. The event at the Trillium Wood Golf Club both days, and a portion of tickets sold will go to support Gleaners Food Bank and the Trenton Military Family Resource Center. 7:34, your national headlines.
2: Now this update from the Canadian Press. The death toll has risen after a pair of powerful earthquakes rocked Venezuela last night. Acting President Delcy Rodriguez now says at least 164 people have died and nearly 1,000 others were injured. The quakes, with magnitudes of 7.2 and 7.5, collapsed buildings, closed Venezuela's main airport. The northern state of La Guaira, sitting north of the capital Caracas, is said to be the area hardest hit. A gun control group is repeating calls to end sales of SKS rifles in the wake of Monday's Montreal shooting. Police have not identified the gun used, but images online appear to show an SKS at the scene. And a major Alberta music festival has canceled this year's show just 2 days before its concerts were to begin. Country Thunder Alberta cites construction, site changes, and noise levels for its decision yesterday. From the Canadian Press, I'm Karen Rebo.
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0: Lonely Little Kitcha, then Agri Region with Somewhere Else on Quinny's New Rock Source 91X, 739. Interesting peer-reviewed study that appeared recently in Marketing Science. It's going to give it attraction in national Canadian news this week. And it all looks at how many luxury goods we want, how many we buy, and how many of us go to the counterfeit version of things. So I'm talking about like Hermes handbags and Chanel makeup and things like that. So researchers from the National University of Singapore analyzed millions of counterfeit purchases by American consumers from more than 24,000 U.S. zip codes on a major cross-border e-commerce website. What they wanted to find out is who is consistently buying counterfeit luxury items. Is it people that are on a shoestring budget that want to keep up appearances, or is it folks who are just want to have everything that everyone else has and following the trends and things like that? Interesting. So what these people found was that the assumption is that if you're on a shoestring budget, you just buy a fictional purse instead of a real one. It's often very hard to tell the difference. But this research also pulled that more and more people, especially in the last 2 years, are very wealthy folks that are buying fake luxury goods, not because they don't have the cash. It's all because they're concerned about misplacing things, having it ruined, and of course they could have multiple items, right? So that's the update there, breaking a bit of a myth as to who we thought bought those fake bags in downtown New York. So that's the update there. More information on that. CTV News has a story this morning.
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0: A cyclist just going by behind Loyalist College in Belleville. Nice day for a ride. 7:42. Chance of showers coming in late this morning with a risk of thunderstorm this afternoon. High of 20. Temperature dropping to 16 later on today. Tonight, cloudy. Chance of showers with a risk of thunderstorm after midnight. Temperature holding steady at 16. Friday tomorrow, cloudy. High of 22. Humidex at 27. Saturday and Sunday, sunny both days. High of 26. Just a small chance of showers Sunday night, and that will persist right through until Canada Day. We've got a 30% chance of showers Monday, Tuesday, Wednesday, Canada Day. But the good news is it'll be nice and warm, high of about 30, and that's without factoring in the Humidex at this point. 7:42 outside Loyalist, cloudy and 16 on 91X.
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Muse, be with you on Alternative Radio 91X, 746. Bit of a local interest story now, given the fact here in Belleville we've got that Magna, that auto parts giant manufacturing plant here locally. So the mayor of a town north of Toronto says Frank Stronach's name will be removed from the recreational center after the Canadian billionaire was found guilty of sexual assault last week. Tom Marakis, the mayor of Aurora, says the town will begin the process of finding new naming rights partner for the Stronach Aurora Recreational Complex. The Eastbound Community Center, which includes ice rinks, pools, and gym, many of us have been here if you're on the hockey circuit, has been quite popular in Aurora for quite some time as their main Aurora Recreational Complex. In a Facebook post, Marakis condemned sexual violence and said the decision to drop the businessman name came after discussions with Magna, the auto parts giant Stronach founded back in the 1950s. Stronach was found guilty last Friday on two of a dozen charges brought against him in a Toronto trial involving decade-old sexual assault allegations. So at Newmarket, which borders Aurora to the north, is also moving to scrub Stronach's name from a public amenity in light of this conviction. And the town council voted Monday to rename the Frank Stronach Park to Veterans Park in Newmarket. So an update there with the Aurora Recreational Complex, which had Stronach's name attached to it, and also what's happening in Newmarket this week as well. 7:48 coming up. We've got Begonia, but first, all

0: the show in Kingston this fall, Winnipeg's Begonia, Hotter Than the Sun on Alternative Radio 91X, 755. If you are thinking about moving, especially if you just graduated, you're trying to find an affordable city in Canada, we often would think of Winnipeg, but no more the last couple of years, as brand new data is out on affordability nationwide. Royal LePage has put together their most affordable Canadian cities report for this year, 2026, and found that over half of respondents, 50% in the greater regions of Toronto, Montreal, and Vancouver, said they would consider buying a primary residence in one of Canada's 15 most affordable cities if they were able to find a job or work remotely. Out of the country's 15 most affordable markets, two are included right here in Ontario, with Thunder Bay coming in at number 3 and Windsor-Essex taking home the 11th spot. In Thunder Bay, just over 20% of households' monthly income would be required for the average monthly mortgage payment, which is an improvement from 2024 when 22% was about what was needed. Limited inventory, though, continues to be a problem, as many more people have this idea, too. In Windsor-Essex, 28% of the household monthly income is needed to pay the average monthly mortgage payment, which is down from the 36% required in 2024. So things are treading better overall. However, the most affordable city in Canada, when you factor in mortgage rates, average income, and things like that, and amenities, Royal LePage has Lethbridge, Alberta, at first this year, followed by St. John, New Brunswick, and then, of course, Thunder Bay in third. Saskatoon making on the list for the first time while in 12th spot, and in 15th spot, it's Charlottetown PEI. So things to consider if you are thinking of moving and trying to find work in another area. Once again, that's that brand new real estate company, Royal LePage's Most Affordable Canadian Cities Report.
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0: Coming up after your 8 o'clock newscast, your 91X News Song Pick of the Day. More from My Morning Jacket. Jim James, the lead singer there, finally releasing a highly anticipated solo album. First, though, 7:58, heading into the news, Temper City.

0: From the National Newsroom of the Canadian Press, I'm Hannah Stoles. A pair of powerful earthquakes rocked Venezuela, tearing down buildings, closing the country's main airport, and sending panicked residents into the streets. Acting President Delcy Rodriguez says at least 164 people have died, and 971 were injured. Footage on state TV showed three children covered in dust, but alive, pulled from the rubble in La Guaira State, which Rodriguez says is the area hardest hit. Several countries around the world have offered to send aid. A group of economists is raising the alarm about what they call a data quality crisis in Canada. Desjardins says in a new report today that the Data Statistics Canada reports is less reliable because fewer Canadians are answering surveys and the U.S. tariff dispute is skewing trade data. A spokesperson for StatCan says it's normal to expect volatile data in periods of economic upheaval, but adds those fluctuations should smooth out over time. Terrifying moments as the pilot of an Air Canada flight from New Jersey suffered a medical episode in mid-air yesterday. ABC's Hannah Bata.
1: Pilot is incapacitated. Aircraft is being flown by the co-pilot.
2: It all started when the plane suddenly swerved. The pilot experiencing what witnesses describe as a seizure that lasted 40 minutes, though a diagnosis has not been confirmed. Passengers jumping in to help after they say a flight attendant dragged the pilot out of the cockpit into the aisle, trying to restrain him. The co-pilot taking over. The flight, headed to Nova Scotia, forced to land in Boston.
0: Air Canada says the captain was taken for treatment and customers were being rebooked to continue their trips. The Canadian dollar has steadily fallen over the past several weeks to trade around 70 cents U.S., down about 4 cents since May. Sarah Ying of CIBC Capital Markets says a slow Canadian economy against a stronger U.S. economy is what's weighing on the loonie.
3: The Canadian economy is doing better. There's green shoots here, but it's not enough to become visible in a world where there's a lot of economic tailwinds going for the U.S. side.
0: Ying expects the loonie to continue to weaken over the next couple of months before it finally starts recovering. News and cultural industry groups are calling on Ottawa to take a stand on how AI systems use copyrighted content. They want the government to state it will not introduce an exemption to the law allowing the use of copyrighted content to train AI systems. Ottawa released a national AI strategy earlier this month, but it did not address the issue. A major Alberta music festival has canceled this year's show just 2 days before its concerts were supposed to be.

0: begin. Country Thunder Alberta cites construction, site changes, and noise levels for its decision yesterday. Organizers say the final straw was an impasse with Calgary City officials over decibel levels the festival says were reduced too much. Mayor Jeremy Farkas called the festival's statement a blatant mischaracterization. This is the Canadian Press. In sports, Canada will be facing South Africa for the World Cup knockout stage match on Sunday in Los Angeles. Both Canada and South Africa reached the knockout round for the first time. South Africa upset South Korea 1-0 to finish second in Group A behind Mexico. Canada ranked second in Group B behind Switzerland after a 2-1 loss to the Swiss in Vancouver. World Cup matches continue today in three groups with knockout stage qualifications on the line. The United States and Germany are already through, with the U.S. taking on the eliminated Turkey. Ecuador, seeking its first goal of the tournament, faces the Germans. Other matches, it's Ivory Coast versus Curaçao, Tunisia against the Netherlands, Sweden against Japan, and Paraguay meets Australia. And the Toronto Blue Jays send right-handed pitcher Kevin Gausman to the mound today to kick off a four-game homestand against the Texas Rangers. The Blue Jays are 9.5 back of the New York Yankees atop the AL East. From the Canadian Press, I'm Hannah Stoles.
1: Good morning. The forecast for Belleville, 8:05, cloudy. Chance of showers coming in late this morning into this afternoon. We could see have a thunderstorm as well this afternoon. High of 20, temperature falling to 16 later on today. Tonight, cloudy. Chance of showers, risk of thunderstorm more prominent after midnight. Temperature holding steady near 16. Friday tomorrow, cloudy. High of 22, humid exit 27. Saturday and Sunday looking great. Sunny both days, high of 26. Small chance of showers on Sunday evening, and that will persist. 30% chance of showers coming in now ahead of Canada Day on Monday, Tuesday, and Canada Day Wednesday. High of 30, though, and that is without factoring the humidity at this point. 8:06 outside Loyalist College here in the West End, cloudy and 16 on 921X.
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Taking her Everybody Screams tour next to Limerick, Ireland this coming Saturday. 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More from My Morning Jacket. But speaking of shows, Violet Grohl will be playing her debut solo album in full on a North American tour this fall, which includes a stop headlining tour for her in Toronto on November 11th. Here's Violet Grohl, Bug in the Cake on 91X.

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1: It is fantastic to hear new music from Ottawa band Colorado. Menover Stieg and the crew first started back in 2007, stopped in 2019, and got back together in 2024. Last fall, Colorado released an EP titled Start a Band, set to support Billy Talent for their Toronto show on July 18th. 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

0: My Morning Jacket, Everyday Magic on Alternative Radio 91X 824. The frontman for My Morning Jacket, Jim Janes, has his hand in all sorts of things. But finally, he's releasing his first solo album in 8 years. It'll be his fifth solo album. Jim Janes has announced the first single this week, and he goes on to say the new album's going to be called Wowed Out and set to release on August 28th. He goes on to say that back in the early 2010s, he was writing two films, working on some music with an award-winning composer who had some ties to different kind of big directors in Los Angeles. Then he got thinking last year, Jesus, just sitting here. He says he kept coming back to it. And somehow, just kind of last year, he said it all flowed in a beautiful way. And he's going to release all this stuff. So he's reworked stuff for a new solo project. Once again, new record from Jim Janes. Really looking forward to this one, out August 28th.
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0: Lots happening on the local national news side. We'll get more into that. Then after that, coming up in the next 5 minutes, more from the Darcys. And this coming Saturday, June 27th, is Canadian Multiculturalism Day. Of course, this is the first year in a very, very long time Belleville's not hosting a waterfront and multicultural festival. That is okay, though, because still celebrations continue across the region. We're going to get more into what's happening towards Peterborough and Port Hope this weekend. But first, 826 The Strokes, going shopping on 91X. We'll be right back.

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1: It's 17 and cloudy at 8:30. Good morning. I'm Lindsay Heron. Harder One has scheduled a planned power outage tonight for a section of Quinte West and further north. Customers in the City Ward and North and Glen Miller will see the power go out tonight at 11 p.m. Power will be restored as of 4 a.m. tomorrow morning. Customers that will be impacted with Harder One have already been contacted by phone. There's a new family physician working at the Bayview Mall in the east end of Belleville. This week, city representatives officially welcomed Dr. Arogue, who has opened a practice inside PharmaSave. The clinic is the second Belleville location now being managed by Verimoso Health. His clinic will be open Monday to Friday, and new patients welcome to apply online through the Bayview Mall Med Clinic website. Further east, the senior of the year in Napanee is Brian Lowry. The 82-year-old started off as an elementary school teacher. Lately, he's owned the Napanee Karate Club and has served as a top instructor for 35 years. Lowry teaches karate currently four nights a week. He has been recognized by the town for his extraordinary commitment to lifelong service and community involvement. In sports, the Endless Summer Long Drive Championship kicks off this afternoon in Belleville. The two-day event brings in the top male and female long drive champions from around the world on the golf course. The men's doubles elimination qualifying event kicks off the event today, followed by the Military Long Drive Championship. The event is at the Trillingwood Golf Course both days. A portion of tickets sold for the next 2 days will go to support Cleaners Food Bank and the Trenton Military Family Resource Center. On the ice, the former head coach of the Belleville Senators in the AHL has a new gig in the Western Hockey League. David Bell has joined the Regina Pats recently as their head coach. Bell was with the Belleville Senators for seven seasons until he was abruptly fired during the midst of last season. 8:32, your national headlines.
2: Now this update from the Canadian Press. Venezuela's acting president says powerful back-to-back earthquakes that struck Venezuela last night killed at least 164 people and injured at least 971 others. The 7.2 and 7.5 magnitude quakes were among the strongest to strike Venezuela in more than a century. Elsewhere, emergency room wait times are being driven up because of backlogs in long-term care, rehab centers, and home care. A report by the Canadian Institute for Health Information says patients who could be discharged to alternative care end up spending an average of 24 days in hospital inpatient units. A Montreal man convicted earlier this year of a fraudulent weight loss product scam in the United States has been sentenced to 3 years. Michelle Poirier would use American printing companies to handle mass mailings of brochures promoting bogus weight loss products and give companies bad checks. And critics warn that the U.S. has been rushing into an artificial intelligence future without a plan to stop catastrophic job losses. Bipartisan nonprofit Raise Us is seeking to deploy new forms of education and training. From the Canadian Press, I'm Dom Mitchell.
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0: A Toronto duo based in LA for a number of years now, the Darcys, with their latest single doing very well on the radio charts, Good Time, on Quinny's new rock source 91X. The Darcys coming home for a very brief, but yet it is still a fall tour. They've got a show in their hometown, Toronto, November 7th, then they'll be in Ottawa the day before, November 6th. If you have not had the privilege of seeing the Darcys, they were in the Bay of Quinte region in the last couple of years. Definitely check them out if you can get tickets to that Ottawa or Toronto show. 8:37 from the Darcys to what what's happening kind of in the short term. Of course, this coming Saturday is Canadian Multiculturalism Day. And while it is really unfortunate that Belleville is not hosting a water multicultural festival this year as the transition continues from the chamber running it to the city running it, it is the fifth Canadian Multicultural Festival organized by New Canadian Centre, and they have a variety of events in the broader region of Peterborough, Kawartha Lakes, up in Lindsay, and the closest event to us will be in Port Hope. So more information on this, you go to newcanadiancentrepeterborough.ca. That's kind of where they're based out of. So today, from 6 to 8 p.m. at Memorial Park in Port Hope, they will be having around the world in Northumberland, a mini multicultural celebration tonight in Port Hope. Bring your lawn chairs or your blankets, all free, really family-friendly community event. They'll have lots of live multicultural music and dance performances, cultural displays, lots of really good food and snacks and things like that, all free. And if it rains tonight, it'll be moved inside the Port Hope Columbus Hall. That's 6 to 8 p.m. tonight, Memorial Park in Port Hope, all free, called Around the World in Northumberland. For the details, nccpeterborough.ca.
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0: 8:39, while Europe is baking, hottest day recorded ever in France today, 44 degrees Celsius. Thankfully, it is still a bit cooler here in the broader Bay of Quinte region as chance of showers continue to tease us for the next few days. Cloudy here in Belleville overall today. More of a chance of showers coming in late this morning into this afternoon with a risk of a thunderstorm. Just a high of 20, temperature dropping to 16 this afternoon as that thunderstorm creeps in. Tonight, chance of showers throughout the evening, risk of a thunderstorm after midnight, temperature holding steady near 16. Friday tomorrow, cloudy, high of 22, humid exit 27. Weekend, Saturday and Sunday, looking good for camping. Sunny, high of 26 both days. 30% chance of showers Sunday night, and that 30% chance of showers will continue Monday, Tuesday, and Canada Day Wednesday. High, though, just under 30 degrees Celsius for all those days. Outside Loyalist here, 8:40, cloudy and 17.
10: Hello, how are you doing? I hope you're well from wherever you are listening. Welcome to Melissa's Good Vibes Time, and I'm your host, Melissa Marshall. Create a sense of positivity and optimism in your life by doing good things, such as doing good deeds that improve your life and your busy lifestyle. Make sure the good deeds are rewarded with good intentions towards maintaining and improving your lifestyle, such as coming up with strategies and suggestions and solutions to any and all of your problems in your busy, hectic schedule, because you never know when challenges and changes in your life and hectic schedule will occur. Always be prepared for Plan B, or an alternative schedule or an alternative plan that can be achieved in a timely manner. Remember, there is always a solution to any of your problems that occur. There is always someone to help out in an emergency. If it has to do with family or close friends, you can contact them in an emergency. And always have the phone number of your family member, close family friend, your family doctor, or your trusted lawyer. These emergency contacts can be very helpful, very essential, and very important. Most of the time, life goes relatively smoothly during your busy day. It is always important to remember that staying calm and thinking logically during an emergency is a valuable skill that provides solutions to the most difficult and complex problems. That is why an optimism outlook and positive attitude and confidence towards yourself and others is essential in many situations that arise. Remember, always stay focused, stay calm, and speak with good manners. Never raise a loud volume voice with others. Always speak calmly and communicate clearly with others. Remember, we all want to understand one another in complex and difficult situations. In society, we all want peace, follow the law, show respect towards one another, and all get along well with optimism and a healthy, positive friendship. Always remember that we should always help out others whenever we can, and sharing and caring is the best policy. Have time to have a nice warm cup of coffee or tea. Remember, someone is thinking about you and cares about you, and take excellent care of yourself. Have an awesome day.
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The Beaches should have known better on Quinny's New Rocks First 91X. Thanks for being here. Well, this coming Saturday, June 27th, all the way to next Thursday, July 2nd, Bay of Quinny is set to host an incredible international event as the Shark 24 World Championship Regatta descends in the local area, all a part of the 150th celebrations of the Bay of Quinny Yacht Club this year. So sailors from across the country, the U.S., Germany, Austria, and Switzerland will compete right here on the Bay of Quinny waterfront. Front in one of the top one design keelboat championships in the world. Best part is we can watch all the racing for free. Best place to watch really would be the Myra's Pier area. More information on this morning at Discover Belleville on Instagram, but lots of sailors coming in the next few days here in Belleville. The latest single they released from their upcoming live album, marking the 10th anniversary this year of their final 2016 tour. The hip here with If It's a Good Life, It's a Good Life If You Don't Weaken on 91X.

0: Toronto band Kiwi Jr. blowing up on Quinny's new Rock Source 91X. If you're looking for something to do, especially after Canada Day on Wednesday, if you've got some extra time off, keep in mind that Campbellford will take center stage next Saturday, July 4th, for the big vintage car and motorcycle show. The annual event stretches along the Trent Severn Waterway and attracts vehicle enthusiasts from across the province. Visitors can expect everything from antique cars and muscle cars to custom motorbikes. Really great family-friendly event. Once again, this is all thanks to the Trent Hills Antique and Classic Motorcycle Club. This is happening all next Saturday in Campbellford. More information on this, you can find it on the Trent Hills Antique Classic Motorcycle Club Facebook page and website.
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0: Well, that wraps up Max Music Morning for Thursday, June 25th. Thanks for listening. Most of the things we talked about locally are now on the 91X website under the blog posts, including that map where that Bay of Quinte Shark 2024 World Championship Regatta will be taking place, just kind of south of Myers Pier in Belleville and down towards Tanega. Outside the college now, still currently 17 degrees Celsius. 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

0: Association. Several Canadian news and cultural groups are demanding clarity after Ottawa's new $2.3 billion national AI strategy completely omitted the word copyright from its 50-page document. And South Africa is Canada's surprise opponent in a World Cup knockout stage match Sunday in Los Angeles. The South Africans upset South Korea to finish second in Group A behind Mexico. From the Canadian Press, I'm Don Mitchell.
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3: If you're looking to get involved in something new, meet some new people, or build your skills on your resume, Volunteer Information Quinny is the organization that connects those who wish to volunteer on our community with organizations in need of support. Here's a VIQ update for this week. Quinny Transit is seeking volunteers to sell 50-50 tickets throughout the grandstands at the Brighton Speedways on Saturday evenings. This active role involves walking through the stands and interacting with spectators. Transportation can be arranged if needed, and training will be provided. Shifts typically run from around 5:30 to 6 p.m. up until 10 p.m. Quinny Sailability is looking for volunteers to assist with removing old dock boards, moving materials, installing new boards, and providing general hands-on support. Experience with construction of similar projects is an asset, and access to a cordless drill would be helpful. Complimentary refreshments will be provided on-site. The Belleville Dragon Boat Festival is looking for front entrance gatekeeper volunteers at their Dragon Boat Festival on August 22nd. Volunteers welcome visitors, provide parking information, and help direct vehicles entering Victoria Park to ensure the event runs smoothly and safely. This role is ideal for friendly, confident folks who enjoy interacting with the public and helping create a positive experience for participants and spectators alike. The O'Hara Mills Volunteer Association up in Madoc is looking for folks to help support their events and assist with setup and cleanup and teardown. Volunteers are asked to participate in period costumes on the day of the event, adding to the overall atmosphere and experience. Those with special talents in music, cooking, and crafts are also welcome to contribute in meaningful ways. Community Care for Central Hastings is looking for volunteers to support its transportation program by providing local and out-of-town rides for clients in the Madoc, Marmor, Stirling, and Tweed areas. Volunteers use your own vehicle and are reimbursed a predetermined fee. This flexible role is in high demand, particularly in the Tweed area. The Alzheimer's Society of Hastings Prince Edward is looking for folks to support their in-home recreational activity program, designed to provide meaningful social engagement for individuals living with dementia. Volunteers will be trained in dementia care and guided by an activation coordinator to lead simple, enjoyable activities in clients' homes, such as puzzles, word games, baking, and conversation. This flexible opportunity requires a commitment of at least an hour and a half visit per week for a 12-week period. Community Development Council of Quinny, known as CDC, Quinny is looking for folks to support their Good Food Box program as volunteer drivers, helping deliver fresh produce to depots across Hastings and Prince Edward counties. Volunteers will be responsible for picking up and delivering Good Food Boxes, assisting with loading and unloading. This physically active role takes place twice a month on the second and fourth Tuesday, typically from 7:30 a.m. until 4:30 p.m. and requires the ability to lift 50 pounds along with a driver abstract and a criminal record check submitted. VON Hastings Northumberland Prince Edward is looking for volunteers to support their Meals on Wheels program by delivering hot and frozen meals to clients in Trenton, Frankfurt, and Battawa areas. Volunteers play an important role in helping support community health and independence by ensuring clients receive reliable meal delivery Monday through Friday, with typical routes taking an hour and a half to 2 hours a day and flexible commitment based on availability. Volunteers will receive mileage reimbursement twice a month and full training is provided. Volunteer Information Quinny refers to volunteers from more than 275 agencies throughout Hastings and Prince Edward counties. They're currently recruiting volunteers to fill the needs in our community. Please contact 613-969-8862 or visit the website viq.ca for all the info. We do have this update on 91x.fm. 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
5: Mainly cloudy today with a chance of showers and a risk of thunderstorm. High of 20 with the temperature falling to 16 this afternoon. Tonight, cloudy, chance of showers, risk of thunderstorm after midnight. Temperature holding steady near 16. Friday, tomorrow, cloudy, high of 22, humidex at 27. Saturday and Sunday, sunny with a high of 26.
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1: Now this update from the Canadian Press. Help from the United States is on the way to Venezuela following a pair of deadly earthquakes overnight that killed at least 164 people. Secretary of State Marco Rubio says the White House is deploying search and rescue teams from Fairfax County, Virginia, and Los Angeles. A new report shedding light on wait times at

0: the second vehicle involved in the crash has been identified and charged. The driver, Joseph Hayek of Crammy, is charged with Operation Dangerous, causing bodily harm, failing to stop after an accident, and obstructing a peace officer. The 33-year-old has been released with a court date next month. The Coburg OPP, rather, continue to look for those with more information. Hydro One has scheduled a planned power outage tonight for a section of Quinte West. Customers in the Sydney Ward and North in Glenmiller will see the power go out at 11 p.m. tonight. Power will be restored by about 4 a.m. tomorrow morning. Customers that will be impacted have been contacted directly. Full outage map can be found at 91x.fm. There's a new family physician working at the Bayview Mall in the east end of Belleville. This week, city representatives officially welcomed Dr. Iroque, who has opened a practice inside PharmaSave. The clinic is the second bubble location now being managed by Verosa Health. His clinic will be open Monday to Friday, and according to a press release, new patients are welcome to apply online through the Bayview Mall Med Clinic website. The senior of the year in Napanee is Brian Lowry. The 82-year-old started off as an elementary school teacher. Lately, he's owned and operated the Napanee Karate Club for the past 35 years. Lowry teaches karate currently four nights a week. He has been recognized by the town of Napanee for his extraordinary commitment to lifelong service and community involvement. The Canadian singer who helped American band Blood, Sweat and Tears ascend to new heights has died. David Clayton Thomas died in Toronto last night. He was 84 years old. After spending time in his youth at a correctional facility, he made a name for himself in Toronto's Yonge Street and Yorkville music scene. In 1960s, he auditioned to be the new singer of the New York jazz rock band Blood, Sweat and Tears. Clayton Thomas and the band later topped the charts and won Grammys. He was inducted into the Canadian Music Hall of Fame in 1996 and the Canadian Walk of Fame in Toronto back in 2010. In sports, the Endless Summer Long Drive Championship kicks off this afternoon in Belleville. The two-day golf event brings in the top male and female long drive champions from around the world. The men's double elimination qualifying event kicks off today, followed by the Military Long Drive Championship. The event is at Trillionwood Golf Course both days. A portion of tickets sold will go to support Gleaners Food Bank and the Trenton Military Family Resource Center. The former head coach of the Belleville Senators in the AHL has a new job in the Western Hockey League. David Bell has joined the Regina Pats recently as their head coach. Bell was with the Belleville Senators for seven seasons and was fired during last season. The Belleville Senators were able to contribute close to $350,000 to local organizations this past season. The AHL team says today that the record-setting total brings their total community investment near $1.5 million since the club arrived in Belleville back in 2017. This past season, $142,000 came from donated tickets, while $65,000 was raised from that 50-50 ticket program. South Africa is Canada's surprise opponent in a World Cup knockout stage match on Sunday in Los Angeles. The South Africans upset South Korea to finish second in Group A behind Mexico, while Canada ranks second in Group B behind Switzerland. Matches continue today in three groups with knockout stage qualification on the line, including the U.S. taking on eliminated Turkey and Ecuador facing Germany. The forecast for Belleville, cloud with a chance of showers and a risk of thunderstorm this afternoon, high of 20, temperature dropping to 16 later on. Tonight, cloudy, chance of showers, risk of thunderstorm as the temperature holds steady near 16 overnight. Friday tomorrow, cloudy with a high of 22, humid exit 27. Saturday, Sunday, sunny with a high of 26. At 11:05, it's 19. I'm Lindsay Heron, News on 91X, next at 12.
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7: Mainly cloudy today with a chance of showers and a risk of thunderstorm. High of 20 with the temperature falling to 16 this afternoon. Tonight, cloudy, chance of showers, risk of thunderstorm after midnight. Temperature holding steady near 16. Friday tomorrow, cloudy, high of 22, humidex at 27. Saturday and Sunday, sunny with a high of 26.
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1: It's 21 and mostly cloudy at noon. Good afternoon. I'm Lindsay Herron. World leaders are reacting with offers in solidarity after two powerful earthquakes rocked Venezuela, killing at least 164 people and injuring more than 1,000 others. Prime Minister Mark Carney says Ottawa will send some amount of humanitarian aid to support Venezuelans during this time. France's president says a team of 85 French rescue workers specializing in search and clearance operations is being deployed to the South American nation. Brazil's president expressed his country's determination to support the government of Venezuela in its recovery efforts. A man from Crimea Township has been charged in connection to a serious crash in early April. Emergency crews responded to a person in a ditch off Hayek Road in Crimea Township back on April 4th of this year, just after 3 a.m. A heavily damaged ATV was located nearby. The person was transported to hospital with life-threatening injuries. Police now say the driver of the second vehicle they believe was involved in the crash has been identified and charged. The driver, Joseph Hayek of Crimea, is charged with dangerous operation causing bodily harm, failing to stop after an accident, and obstructing a peace officer. The 33-year-old has been released with a court date next month. Hydro One has scheduled a planned power outage tonight for a section of Quinte West. Customers in the Sydney Ward and North

0: Here in Napanee is Brian Lowry. The 82-year-old started off as an elementary school teacher. Lately, he has owned the Napanee Karate Club and has served as their top instructor for 35 years. Lowry teaches karate still, currently four nights a week. He has been recognized by the town for his extraordinary commitment to lifelong service and community involvement. Today is officially the last day of school for elementary high school students, teachers, and staff. Today also marks the final day that local school bus companies have the school bus contracts for students with Hastings Prince Edward District School Board, Limestone District, and Algonquin and Lakeshore Catholic District School Board. The local team that oversees everything, Tri-Board Transportation, has decided to contract the routes out to five different companies. All the companies are not local. There has been significant pushback and concerns from the local school bus companies and parents with that latest move. Hastings Prince Edward District School Board issued a statement initially in March defending the new move by Tri-Board, citing that they understand and always undergo a fair and thorough process when it comes to new bus contracts. In her end-of-year school message, Catherine McIver, the Director of Education with the Public School Board today locally, says that bus information for September will be available through the Tri-Board web portal as of July. A new report shedding light on wait times at emergency departments says older adults and people with chronic conditions such as diabetes or high blood pressure are often in the emergency departments the longest. The Canadian Institute for Health Information Study says wait times at EDs across the country are made longer by the lack of available spots in long-term care facilities and home care programs. The Institute's Director of Health System Analytics, Cheryl Chu, says the report's findings show that improving a department emergency wait times will require solutions that look at the entire healthcare system.
1: The Institute says data shows from April of 2024 to March of 25, half of admitted patients had waited in the ER for over 16 hours, and one in 10 spent more than 48 hours in the ER. That's often because patients upstairs couldn't be discharged because there was no appropriate follow-up care ready for them. The Institute's Cheryl Chewy says the findings show that improving ER wait times requires solutions that look at the entire healthcare system.
0: Finally, in music news, Canadian singer David Clayton Thomas has died at the age of 84. His publicist says he died in a Toronto hospital last night. His raspy and soulful voice led American jazz rock group Blood, Sweat and Tears to chart-topping triumphs. The band's self-titled second album spent 7 weeks atop the U.S. Billboard chart in 1969 and won the Grammy Award for Album of the Year in 1970. It famously beat the Beatles' Abbey Road in the Grammys race that year, thanks largely to its hits like You've Made Me So Very Happy and Clayton Thomas's own composition, Spinning Wheel. That's news on 91X to 1205 Sports is next.
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0: Lots going on in sports. The Endless Summer Long Drive Championship kicks off this afternoon here in Belleville. The two-day golf event brings in the top male and female long drive champions from around the world. The men's double elimination qualifying event kicks off today, followed by the Military Long Drive Championship tonight. The event is at Trillimore Golf Course both days. A portion of ticket sales will go to support Cleaners Food Bank and the Trenton Military Family Resource Center. The former head coach of the Belleville Senators in the AHL has a brand new job in the Western Hockey League. David Bell has joined the Regina Pats recently as their new head coach. Bell was with the Belleville Senators for 7 seasons and was fired during the part of last season. Canada will face South Africa in the knockout stage at the World Cup on Sunday in Los Angeles. South Africa downed South Korea 1-0 yesterday to take second in Group A. Canada finished second in Group B, following a 2-1 loss to Switzerland in Vancouver, but still reached a knockout round for the first time. Action continues at the World Cup with 6 games today. Germany, which has already earned a knockout stage spot, plays Ecuador. Elsewhere, Ivory Coast faces Curacao. Tunisia plays the Netherlands. Sweden takes on Japan, and the U.S. kicks off against Turkey, and Paraguay meets Australia. Kevin Gausman gets the ball when the Toronto Blue Jays open a 4-game series versus the Texas Rangers at Rogers Centre today. Mackenzie Gore goes to the mound for Texas. Toronto is having to come off 2 of 3 games to the visiting Houston Astros. The Edmonton Elks chase a third straight win when they

0: visit the Winnipeg Blue Bombers. Edmonton hasn't started a CFL season 3-0 since 2017. Winnipeg comes off a bye week following 37-27 home loss to Hamilton on June 11th. The forecast for Belleville, cloud with a chance of showers, risk of thunderstorm coming in this afternoon, high of 20, temperature dropping to 16 later on this afternoon. Tonight, cloudy chance of showers, risk of a thunderstorm, temperature holding steady near 16 overnight. Friday tomorrow, cloudy, high of 22, humidex at 27. Saturday and Sunday looking great for camping, sunny with a high of 26. At 12:08, it's 21. I'm Lindsay Heron, News on 91X, next at 1.
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1: It is fantastic to hear new music from Ottawa band Colorado. 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Last fall, Colorado released an EP titled Start a Band, set to support Billy Talent for their Toronto show on July 18th. 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
6: Mainly cloudy today with a chance of showers and a risk of thunderstorm. High of 20 with the temperature falling to 16 this afternoon. Tonight, cloudy, chance of showers, risk of thunderstorm after midnight. Temperature holding steady near 16. Friday, tomorrow, cloudy, high of 22, humidex at 27. Saturday and Sunday, sunny with a high of 26.
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1: Now this update from the Canadian Press. Venezuelans are searching for survivors beneath collapsed buildings while rescue teams race to two areas hardest hit by two powerful earthquakes. 164 are dead, nearly 1,000 injured, and thousands of others are reported missing across the country, with damage and casualties particularly heavy in the coastal region north of the capital, Caracas. Meanwhile, Prime Minister Mark Carney says Ottawa will send humanitarian aid to support Venezuelans. The PM said today the humanitarian assistance will be sent in the days and weeks ahead. Meanwhile, Carney says he had a long and constructive discussion with U.S. President Donald Trump this week on a wide range of topics. Carney told reporters in Ottawa today that the leaders talked about efforts to protect the Arctic ahead of the NATO summit in Turkey. And Canada is now eligible to participate in the Eurovision Song Contest after CBC Radio Canada became a full member of the European Broadcasting Unit. From the Canadian Press, I'm Don Mitchell.
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4: Mainly cloudy today with a chance of showers and a risk of thunderstorm. High of 20 with the temperature falling to 16 this afternoon. Tonight, cloudy, chance of showers, risk of thunderstorm after midnight. Temperature holding steady near 16. Friday tomorrow, cloudy, high of 22, humidex at 27. Saturday and Sunday, sunny with a high of 26.
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1: Now this update from the Canadian Press. Canada will be one of several countries sending aid to Venezuelans affected by two powerful earthquakes in that country that killed at least 164, with many more feared dead. Prime Minister Mark Carney says Ottawa will send humanitarian aid and it's preparing to deliver it in the days and weeks ahead. Meanwhile, the PM insists Canada is pulling its weight as a member of NATO. The PM made the remark during a wide-ranging news conference in Ottawa today and revealed a long call with U.S. President Donald Trump ahead of the NATO summit in Turkey next month. Carney is also promising answers for a few dozen new Canadians who were recently ordered to surrender their proof of citizenship documents. Immigration Minister Lena Diab has launched an investigation into citizenship claims made under Bill C-3. And a new study suggests humans and great apes have been giggling in similar ways since branching off the evolutionary tree. Researchers re-examined decades-old recordings and compared them with newly captured giggles of young children. From the Canadian Press, I'm Don Mitchell.
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3: Mainly cloudy today with a chance of showers and a risk of thunderstorm. High of 20 with the temperature falling to 16 this afternoon. Tonight, cloudy, chance of showers, risk of thunderstorm after midnight. Temperature holding steady near 16. Friday tomorrow, cloudy, high of 22, humidex at 27. Saturday and Sunday, sunny with a high of 26.
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1: Now this update from the Canadian Press. Countries from around the world are sending aid to Venezuela after a pair of earthquakes killed at least 188 people. Prime Minister Mark Carney says Canada will send aid and it's working with partners directly. A small plane carrying three people fighting fires in the Northwest Territories has crashed. Mounties have not said if anyone on board survived. Last night's crash was about 50 kilometers west of Fort Simpson near Yellowknife. Iran, the broader situation in the Middle East, and efforts to protect the Arctic were among the subjects Prime Minister Mark Carney discussed with U.S. President Donald Trump. The PM says he had a long conversation yesterday with Trump and other senior U.S. officials. Florida's governor has announced the closure of the temporary immigration center known as Alligator Alcatraz. It was built just last year in the Florida swamps. Immigration advocates criticized the center for unsafe and inhumane conditions, including infestations of insects. From the Canadian Press, I'm Jason White.
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0: Hang on. Another set of alternative rock is coming up in just 60 seconds or less on Quinty's new rock source, 91X.
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4: Mainly cloudy today with a chance of showers and a risk of thunderstorm. High of 20 with the temperature falling to 16 this afternoon. Tonight, cloudy, chance of showers, risk of thunderstorm after midnight. Temperature holding steady near 16. Friday tomorrow, cloudy, high of 22, humidex at 27. Saturday and Sunday, sunny with a high of 26.
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1: Now this update from the Canadian Press. Canada is preparing to send aid to the people hit by the recent earthquakes in Venezuela. At least 188 people have died. Prime Minister Mark Carney says a lack of embassy in Iran and other countries puts Canada at a disadvantage. He says not having diplomatic relations with Venezuela's government makes it harder to respond to situations like the earthquakes. Some Canadian airlines are scaling back their fuel surcharges, but others are holding steady for now. Air Canada's surcharge remains in effect on ground packages through its vacations business. Flair Airlines is making no changes yet. And Alberta's Rocky Mountain town of Banff is saying so long to skijoring. That's where riders on skis go over jumps while being pulled behind a galloping horse. Skijoring has become a little too popular, and the town struggled to handle the crowds, so it'll no longer be part of Banff's Winter Festival. From the Canadian Press, I'm Jason Wise.
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91X, it was Paramore with This Is Why. Welcome to the Afternoon Drive. My name is Robert. Coming up soon, we have the new song pick of the day. But before that, Weezer, The Royal Foundry. But first, Almost Monday with No More Regrets on 91X.

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1: It is fantastic to hear new music from Ottawa band Colorado. 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

0: 91X, it was Daft Punk with Get Lucky. Robert here. So yesterday, Canada and Switzerland played in the FIFA World Cup for the last game of the group stage. And of course, the knockout round is starting to shape up with people getting, you know, their matchups. And Switzerland did win 2-1, but Canada did finish second. So we're actually one of the only teams that actually has their matchup set, because there's obviously a lot of games happening the next few days that will kind of fill a lot of these spots in. But on Sunday, this Sunday, June 28th, 3 p.m. Eastern Standard Time, South Africa and Canada will play head-to-head to see who moves on to round of 16. Now, of course, there is another two teams that will then play, you know, the winner of this round and us between South Africa. Morocco is the other team. Of course, if you look at the standings, most of them are TBD, to be determined. So that goes without saying, we're still waiting for a lot of these to be done to see the matchups, but Canada versus South Africa, Sunday, 3 o'clock. Of course, the Swiss game could have gone better, and the Swiss are waiting for their own opponents, and I imagine we'll find out in the next few days. But I guess Sunday is the big day. Well, we'll have to see if Canada can pull it out and maybe go on to the next round. Just being here is a good thing. Like, it is definitely an improvement. But because it's on home soil, I think we can get more. Do you think we can, or do you think this might be the end of our road? And either way, I think we have to have a positive mental attitude. So I say we're going to win. What do you say?
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0: 91X, that was Boy Golden featuring Cat Clyde with Cowboy Dreams. Robert here. So on Monday, SpaceX shares went public and they were immediately like surpassing pretty much everyone. I'm pretty sure they had a record-breaking IPO earlier this month. But of course, they were the first trillion-something dollar company that was at least valued at that. I think it was close to $3 trillion, overtaking Amazon and Microsoft, becoming one of the most valuable companies in the world, and everyone accepted it and praised Elon Musk for... No, of course not. They immediately started saying, look at how many starving people, and you have the gall to be a trillionaire. Well, don't worry anymore, because since Monday, a three-day decline or so of 27%, oof. I mean, this is kind of to be expected, as had a surge and then people either leave or don't, or, you know, all the news, etc. But 17% in a single day and then 27 over 3 days. Of course, it's starting to, and I'm sure this will go up again, but it just goes to show stock market's not exactly a stable thing. And anybody blaming, Elon Musk for all of the world woes, probably not true. I've always described him in like for the last 5 years or so, ever since the pandemic, I've always described him as chaotic neutral. And every year or so, I go back to that thinking like, does that still hold up? Yeah, still to this day. Now, sometimes it's erring on the left or right side of neutral, but still always finds itself back. I don't know what's going to be the end of this, whether it's going to kind of stabilize or the stock's going to continue to plummet or go up. I just know anybody that stock or that bought stock Monday, when it was, you know, debuting, probably hurting given that that's fallen 27%. But do you think those people not deserve it, but like, you know, you run the risk and you kind of get what you get? Or do you think this is just a matter of people are making this political and the stock's suffering for it? Either way, it's one to watch, that is for sure.
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4: Cloudy with a good chance of showers and risk of a thunderstorm this evening and overnight, a low of 16. Mainly cloudy tomorrow with chance of showers in the afternoon with risk of a thunderstorm. A high for Friday, 23. The humidex at 28. Yellow for Saturday, a mix of sun and cloud. Chance of showers, a high of 25.
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0: 91X, it was Uncle Strut with Call My Name. Robert here. So given it's the end of June almost, and almost about halfway through 2026, which, anybody else feeling like this year is moving a little too quickly? Time is just flying by. And I don't know if that's a good thing or a bad thing, but, well, looking at the news, I'm going to say a good thing. But hey, it's the summer months, and that's worth smiling about. But given that the summer months usually include people going out to the beach, going camping, or you're going to like a resort or vacation if you can afford it. And any place like vacation, whether you're going to like a public pool or a water park or maybe even a resort, they usually have sunbeds. Now, you usually have to claim them with a towel. If you've ever been to a resort or even a beach that has like the sunbeds lining the beach, you know, it's usually first come, first serve. But if you've ever been to a resort where they have sunbeds, a lot of people pull a dirty trick, where they get up at the crack of dawn, rush down, put their towel down on a really nice sunbed, real nice location, and then go back up to their room to sleep a bit longer. Because, you know, people will see the towel and go, oh, they must be in the bathroom or something, not knowing that they got 5 hours of extra sleep after claiming the bed. So there is a video at a resort, a British woman was actually removing, she was up at like 7:30 in the morning, and she was actually up to stay up. But she saw tons of towels on beds, but nobody around. So she spent the next 20 minutes folding all of the towels in a neat stack, just removing all of the claims. And somebody that had claimed one of the beds came out and started filming her to try to shame her. But the internet is supporting her. But how would you feel? Because on one hand, like I've done it before where you're claiming something, it's usually like as I'm going down to breakfast, claim the sunbed, and I'm going there right after breakfast, which I think is okay. I'm saying that because I did it. But like, honestly, it's like 20 minutes, 30 minutes. That's not as bad as several hours. But this woman doing this, like, I kind of support her because that's ridiculous. But going to the beach is a bit different, obviously, because the beaches are usually a lot bigger. But if you were dealing with this in the past and somebody removed all of the claims, would you be for that or against it? Because, I mean, if everyone gets up early to claim, it's just as fair. But on the flip side, forcing yourself to get up at 6:30 on vacation just to get a good bed because everyone else can't wait. Okay, I understand. So how do you feel about people that claim beds? Is that skirting around the rules or is that just outsmarting the rules? What are your thoughts? And over this summer, are you going to put a stop to that if you see it, or are you going to be one of them?
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1: Now this update from the Canadian Press. More details are expected soon about Canada's plans to help Venezuela. The country was struck by two earthquakes that have killed at least 188 people. The man accused of murdering his ex-wife in rural BC in 2024 has told the jury they should believe he's not guilty. He denied two Mounties' testimony that he confessed to the murder when he emerged shoeless from a forest near his bloodstained car. A group of women are protesting in Montreal today against so-called incel ideology. That's a fringe internet subculture dominated largely by men who blame women and social structures for their lack of sexual or romantic relationships. The group says Monday's deadly shooting highlights the danger of misogynistic extremism. And Prime Minister Mark Carney is set to unveil the future plans for 24 Sussex tomorrow. The Prime Minister's official residence was closed in 2022 for health and safety reasons, including a rat infestation. From the Canadian Press, I'm Jason White.
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91XO is Panic at the Disco with Viva Las Vengeance. Welcome to the Afternoon Drive. If you're just joining us, my name is Robert. Coming up soon, we have Julia Wolf, Good Kid, Young the Giant. But first, Valley with Vending Machine on 91X.

0: 91X, that was Mod Sun with Hotel Lights. Robert here. So for a lot of people in the gaming world, there has been one game that has been elusive, that we've thought was right around the corner for over a decade now. But the time is nigh. It is almost upon us. And of course, I'm talking about Grand Theft Auto 6, or GTA 6. Now the last one, GTA 5, pretty much broke every record when it was released in 2013. 13 years ago, so it's been a little bit. But Rockstar, the company behind the Grand Theft Auto series, has spent close to $2 billion, with a B, dollars developing GTA 6. 7,000 employees have worked on it, at least so far, that we know of. So it is this massive thing. And it's almost to the point where they're going to have to find some way to make extra money with this. Of course, with online microtransactions, they'll have no problem, because there's a $2 billion deficit to kind of work with here. But I bring this up because today, early this morning technically, pre-orders finally went live. Now, this game has been delayed time and time and time again, but this November is the date set in sand, I'm going to say, because, well, fool me three times, shame on me. But it's gone live, and the original price for just the basic version is $80 US. So, you know, the unlimited edition, like the fancy, has some extra stuff, $100. But there's actually no physical copy. Some stores in the US are even refusing to have it on the shelves because in the box is just a code that you put online. So why are we pre-ordering? Are you going to run out of codes? Because before, you would pre-order so you can get one of the discs, because they only make so many. You want to be one of the ones. They even had midnight releases for a lot of games that people used to go to. Now you just download it ahead of time. So already, we're kind of in that weird spot, but I mentioned that there's two versions, the $80 and the $100. Keep in mind, those are American prices, so it's a lot more Canadian. But there's actually some things they're adding into the more expensive version that you can't actually get unless you get it, even in single player. It's not even just online stuff. So they're actually weaponizing FOMO. If you don't know what that means, it's fear of missing out. A lot of reasons why, like, people won't go to bed early. Well, what if something happens and I'm asleep for it? So already people are not too pleased with this, but of course, because so many people are looking forward to it, they're willing to pay money a few months in advance so they can make sure they get one of unlimited codes. Doesn't make much sense to me, but of course, a lot of people are kind of seeing it as like predatory practices, like, you know, trying to get the most out of people and maybe get out, you know, the fear of missing out for the extra stuff. But how do you feel about it? I mean, even if you're not into gaming, say if it's your favorite artist releasing a new album and they want money 6 months in advance, why not just wait? Movie or TV show or anything really. Like, it just doesn't make a lot of sense. But then again, what does in the world? But given that it's out pre-order now, I guess you can do it if you want to, although I will wait until like a week or two ahead of time if I do. But keep in mind that it's not on computer, it's only on Xbox and PS5. So there it is, and well, if you want to pre-order, you can today, but honestly, why?
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0: so much care. 91X, that was the Haleys with Paper Cut. Robert here. Have you ever been at the grocery store and maybe you're buying ingredients to make something, but then you see the pre-made version and it's only a few dollars more, so you think, well, it saves me some work. Why not? The only one of those that I will always pick are those pre-made roast chickens. Yeah, $8, $10? Yeah, of course, that's so easy. Yet, there are items that make you go, who's that for? Like in the U.S., there was somebody that actually took a picture. I forget what store it was from, but they actually had in the freezer section like a cardboard box full of ice cubes that you can buy for $4.99. There was like maybe 24 or 30 of them or so. You know, you can buy an ice tray and make those for free, right? Who doesn't have ice trays? And ice trays you can like buy at the dollar store and stuff like that. That's a weird one. Kind of reminds me of, I think it was during COVID where people were, you know, the styrofoam and plastic you get like meat at the grocery store from? People were putting single bananas in there and wrapping them up in plastic. If only they had a biodegradable skin that they came in and that you could easily peel. Oh yeah, they're existing in one. So it goes to show that not every product is a smart product. Some of it, I think, is just to get you to spend a bit more money, or it's just extra convenience that honestly isn't needed. I mean, who can't peel a banana? Or make their own ice cubes, because that's a bit ridiculous. But have you ever seen any of those products, and even though it doesn't make too much sense, you just can't help yourself? I mean, I don't think anyone's questioning the roast chicken, because those are just such a great deal. But is there any others that it's almost like a guilty pleasure, and you just can't help yourself but buy it? Maybe people are like that with coffee, you know, instead of making it at home, they need the expensive one. But hey, if it makes you happy and it's your money, is it really hurting anyone? Although the ice cube one, that's a bit strange, not going to lie.
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5: Cloudy with a good chance of showers and risk of a thunderstorm this evening and overnight, a low of 16. Mainly cloudy tomorrow, a chance of showers in the afternoon with risk of a thunderstorm. A high for Friday, 23. The humidex at 28. Yellow for Saturday, a mix of sun and cloud, chance of showers, a high of 25.
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0: 91X, that was R. Callis featuring Portugal, the man with money. Robert here. Speaking of money, there's been something happening due to the FIFA World Cup that is very interesting. Now, you've probably heard me talk about it before over the years, and it is a topical thing, tipping culture. Now, of course, in North America, we tip at restaurants, you know, for the service, for the server, etc. Yet in other parts of the world, Europe, Asia, certain parts, everywhere is different, tipping isn't a thing. Like, it's just worked into the bill. You never have to tip. You never have to feel guilty. They get paid enough. That's just how it is. Now, of course, you can argue that, well, every place is different. This is just how it is. But with the FIFA World Cup, there are tons of people from around the world coming to North America and obviously going out to dinner. They're, you know, on vacation, of course. They're going to restaurants. They're going to museums and stuff. So there's this giant thing, mostly in America. That's where I've seen like stories and reports of it. But there are a lot of people from Europe that are just flat out refusing to tip. And they keep telling the restaurant, just pay your workers more. Now, of course, as much as that is a good thing, you're still not tipping the people that need it because they're not paid enough without it. So like, I get the premise, but like, you're kind of hurting the people that you're trying to protect. But then again, like, that's kind of the guilt that they want to beat or to stop. Like, you're holding my compassion to give you money that you could have just paid them yourself. You know what I mean? So I don't know if this is going to push things to be more of like a tip-free culture. It's hard to do that in America when so many businesses are set in their ways. And even Canada, I mean, we have tipping culture as well. But do you think the World Cup, the eyes of the world upon us, is enough to stop it? Or do you think a lot of businesses are just thinking like, okay, a few weeks of kind of being dealing with this, and then it's back to normal, back to making money? I say that as the restaurant and bar business is like one of the most volatile and difficult ones to succeed. But what are your thoughts on this one? Do you think tipping culture is kind of being exposed here for just how silly it is? Or is just this just like a culture clash that it happens when the whole world gets together and that's okay? What are your thoughts on this, and where do you expect this will end?
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2: Hey, you. Pick that up and recycle it. Did you know Canada only recycles 9% of its plastic waste? 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
0: 91X, that does it for another edition of the Afternoon Drive Home. I've been your host, Robert, and I will see you tomorrow for the Friday edition, which, of course, includes the Indy 5 at 5. I hope you have a great evening, and coming up soon, we have Boxed Wine with Waste Your Time, but first, The Last Dinner Party with Count the Ways on 91X.

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1: From the National Newsroom of the Canadian Press, I'm Jason White. Two powerful earthquakes have struck Venezuela, killing at least 188 people and leaving more than 200 trapped. Many more are feared dead. Prime Minister Mark Carney says Ottawa will send humanitarian aid.
2: We're working with our partners directly. And we will scale things as appropriate.
1: Canada and Venezuela have not formally severed diplomatic relations, but Ottawa closed its Caracas embassy in June 2019 after Venezuela refused to renew expiring visas for diplomats. The Prime Minister says he and U.S. President Donald Trump discussed Iran, the broader situation in the Middle East, and efforts to protect the Arctic. The two leaders had a call yesterday. The PM also says they discussed NATO ahead of the alliance's upcoming summit in Turkey. Three people fighting fires in the Northwest Territories have been killed in a plane crash. RCMP have now reached the plane crash site and say there were no survivors. The plane went down last night, about 50 kilometers west of Fort Simpson. Prime Minister Mark Carney is defending the Liberal government's plan to help convert unsold condos into affordable housing. Carney says he was not asked by developers to offer financing that could see thousands of vacant BC condos become rent-to-own opportunities for Canadians. But Conservative leader Pierre Poilievre says the policy is basically a bailout for developers.
3: Mr. Carney says he wants an innovative financial solution to make expensive empty condos into affordable occupied ones. I have that innovative solution. Let the prices drop.
1: Carney used the word potentially multiple times to describe the proposal and stressed no specific transaction is on the table yet. Alberta Premier Danielle Smith has given Calgary until next Tuesday to change its noise rules or face possible provincial intervention. But Mayor Jeremy Farkas says the issue's done. He says council voted no, and Calgarians have been stuck in the middle.
4: I think Calgarians understand that we need to support and protect the Stampede. And one of the ways that we protect the brand of the Stampede is to enhance the goodwill that exists around it.
1: He says Calgary doesn't need advice from politicians from Edmonton or Ottawa about Stampede. Prime Minister Mark Carney set to unveil future plans for 24 Sussex tomorrow. It was the Prime Minister's official residence from 1951 to 2015. It was closed in 2022 for health and safety reasons, including an infestation of rats.
5: Spinning wheel, got to go round.
1: The Canadian lead singer of Blood, Sweat, and Tears has died. David Clayton Thomas's raspy and soulful voice led the American jazz rock group to chart-topping triumphs. They famously bested the Beatles' Abbey Road for Album of the Year in 1970. Clayton Thomas died yesterday at a Toronto hospital. He was 84. This is the Canadian Press. In sports, the Toronto Blue Jays are in action at home again tonight, this time hosting the Texas Rangers. In CFL action, the Winnipeg Blue Bombers welcome the Edmonton Elks. At the World Cup, the Netherlands looks to lock up top spot in Group F with a win over Tunisia. Japan faces Sweden. Canada could face the winner of the group in the round of 16 if it wins its knockout game Sunday against South Africa in Los Angeles. Montreal Victoire captain Marie-Philippe Poulin will have knee surgery in late July. The 35-year-old fought back tears as she announced she'll be out for an undetermined amount of time.
6: I am looking forward to step up in that recovery room, in that training room, to go one day at a time and come back. And yes, it is emotional. Hockey, it is my life. But it's part of it, and I'm going to go one day at a time.
1: Poulin's widely regarded as one of the greatest women's hockey players of all time. She captained Team Canada to silver this past Olympics. From the Canadian Press, I'm Jason White.
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8: Cloudy with a good chance of showers and risk of a thunderstorm this evening and overnight, a low of 16. Mainly cloudy tomorrow with chance of showers in the afternoon with risk of a thunderstorm. A high for Friday, 23. The humidex at 28. Yellow for Saturday, a mix of sun and cloud. Chance of showers, a high of 25.
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9: 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Double the whiskey and shake. 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
2: Cloudy with a good chance of showers and risk of a thunderstorm this evening and overnight, a low of 16. Mainly cloudy tomorrow with chance of showers in the afternoon with risk of a thunderstorm. A high for Friday, 23. The humidex at 28. Yellow for Saturday, a mix of sun and cloud. Chance of showers, a high of 25.
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2: It is fantastic to hear new music from Ottawa band Colorado. 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

0: cloudy with a good chance of showers and risk of a thunderstorm this evening and overnight, a low of 16. Mainly cloudy tomorrow, a chance of showers in the afternoon with risk of a thunderstorm. A high for Friday, 23. The humidex at 28. The outlook for Saturday, a mix of sun and cloud, chance of showers, a high of 25.
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2: 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I'm your host, Greg, the volunteer, not the best, not the worst. June 25th, 2026, episode 110. Good evening to you all. Feel free to get to your fridge, get some cheer, get up, hit the lights in the living room, shake your fingers, wiggle your toes, shake your bottom, do whatever you need to do to get some exercise and get some blood flowing because we're going to play some music, music, music. I've got High Road Pilots, rock and roll show. Line Spike is this weekend. 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After High Road Pilots, I've got Ultra Lights, People on the Planet. I got the Pretty Littles, You Dig In. West Side Cowboy, Don't Throw Rocks. I got a surprise. I got New Nausea, Bright Bloody Blue, cool tune. And I got a Matthew Good song. Let's go.